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I'm your pal Al, joining you on this Monday night. Thanks for tuning in. Hope you had a good weekend, and if you didn't, well, we still got more of today's best country to carry on through with songs like It Ain't My Fault by Brothers Osborne and Hate How You Look by Josh Ross. But for now, It Should Have Been a Cowboy by Toby Keith on today's best country, B103.

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Up next, Chris Ledoux takes you to one of the few ranches out there that don't have animals. 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

0: 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We've got your No Talk Triple Play coming in just a few moments, but first. 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
0: 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Tonight it's partly cloudy with a low of around 57 degrees. East-northeast wind around 6 miles per hour, becoming calm in the morning. Tomorrow there's a slight chance of showers with thunderstorms also possible after 1 p.m. Partly sunny with a high near 77 degrees. Calm wind becoming west-southwest around 5 miles per hour. Tomorrow night it's partly cloudy with a low of around 59 degrees. West wind 3 to 5 miles per hour. Wednesday, it's sunny with a high near 78, northwest wind 5 to 7 miles per hour. That's been your AccuWeather forecast on today's Best Country. We've got more country music coming your way. 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

0: Brian with Crash My Party on today's Best Country, B103. And before that, Little White Church by Little Big Town. 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
3: Fox News, I'm John Saucier. Vice President J.D. Vance back from Switzerland, where he says technical negotiations are still going on between U.S. and Iranian officials. The vice president says that U.S. might use Iranian frozen assets by U.S. farm products. Texas Republican Representative Beth Van Dyne on Fox Business.
4: Those dollars will go to U.S. farmers to be able to produce agriculture that then gets to be given to Iranian people, you know, the Persians, not for weapons, not for terrorist activity across the globe.
3: British Prime Minister Keir Starmer announcing on Sunday he will step down from that role, making way for a successor, President Trump. What do you think?
5: I was critical only for the sake, because I think he's a lovely man, but I said, you're really messing up energy. You have windmills all over the place. In the meantime, you have the North Sea oil, and they won't let anybody drill.
3: Fellow Labor Party member Andy Burnham may be Starmer's successor. 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

says Riley Green on today's Best Country, B103. I'm your powwow joining you on this Monday night. Thanks for tuning in. We've got more of today's Best Country coming your way with songs like South of Sanity by Zach Topp and Back in the Saddle by Luke Combs. But for now, it's New Way to Light Up an Old Flame by Joe Diffie on today's Best Country, B103.

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South of Sanity by Zach Top on today's Best Country, B103. Up next, this is this. What is this? I don't know if you're ready for this. By Darius Rucker on today's Best Country, B103.

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0: Just short of a nudge, nudge. It's Neil McCoy with Wink on today's Best Country, B103. 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
1: 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I mean, go. 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
0: 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Tonight is partly cloudy with a low of around 57 degrees. East-northeast wind around 6 miles per hour, becoming calm in the evening. Tomorrow, there's a slight chance of showers, with thunderstorms also possible after 1 p.m. Partly sunny with a high near 77. Calm winds becoming west-southwest around 5 miles per hour. Tomorrow night, it's partly cloudy with a low of around 59 degrees. West wind 3 to 5 miles per hour. Wednesday, it's sunny with a high near 78. Northwest wind 5 to 7 miles per hour. That's been your AccuWeather forecast on today's Best Country. We've got more country music coming your way. It's your No Talk Triple Play with songs like Loud and Heavy by Cody Jenks, Don't Tell on Me by Jason Aldean, and Life is a Highway by Rascal Flatts on today's Best Country, B103.

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0: Dustin Lynch with Easy to Love on today's Best Country, B103. And before that, Catch by Brett Young. We've got 30 minutes of continuous country coming your way. 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The Nebraska City Veterans Memorial Building has senior gatherings each Tuesday through September 1st from 8 a.m. to noon. 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

That's Country B103 with Son of a Sinner by Jelly Roll. I'm your pal Al, joining you on this Monday night. Thanks for tuning in. We've got more of today's best country coming your way with songs like Downtown by Lady A and Rocky Mountain Low by Corey Kent featuring Coey Wetzel. But up next, it's Hard Workin' Nan by Brooks and Dunn on today's best country B103.

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0: 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We've got your No Talk Triple Play coming in just a few moments, but first... 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
1: 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I mean, go. 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
0: 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Tonight it's partly cloudy with a low of around 57 degrees. East-northeast wind around 6 miles per hour, becoming calm in the evening. Tomorrow there's a slight chance of showers with thunderstorms also possible after 1 p.m. Partly sunny with a high near 77. Calm wind becoming west-southwest around 5 miles per hour. Tomorrow night, it's partly cloudy with a low of around 59, west wind 3 to 5 miles per hour. Wednesday, it's sunny with a high near 78, northwest winds 5 to 7 miles per hour. That's been your AccuWeather forecast on today's Best Country. We've got more country music coming your way. It's your No Talk Triple Play with songs like Diamond in My Pocket by Cody Johnson, Bluebird by Miranda Lambert, and I Can't Love You Anymore by Ella Langley featuring Morgan Wallen on today's Best Country, B103.

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0: Josh Turner with your man on today's Best Country, B103. And before that, something like that, by Tim McGraw. We've got 30 minutes of continuous country coming your way. But first, let's take a look at the Community Notebook.
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Kane Brown with a woman on today's Best Country, B103. I'm your pal Al joining you on this Monday night. Thanks for tuning in. We've got more of today's Best Country coming your way with songs like Chevy Silverado by Bailey Zimmerman and No Hard Feelings by Old Dominion. But for now, it's Don't Be Stupid, You Know I Love You by Shania Twain on today's Best Country, B103.

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Up next, it's Good Eating with the Zach Brown Band, because they got a little bit of chicken fried on today's Best Country, B103.

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1: 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I mean, go. 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
0: 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Tonight, it's partly cloudy with a low of around 57, east-northeast wind around 6 miles per hour, becoming calm in the morning. Tomorrow, there's a slight chance of showers and thunderstorms, also possible after 1 p.m. Partly sunny with a high near 77, calm wind blowing west-southwest around 5 miles per hour. Tomorrow night is partly cloudy with a low of around 59 degrees, west wind 3 to 5 miles per hour. Wednesday, it's sunny with a high near 78, northwest wind 5 to 7 miles per hour. That's been your AccuWeather forecast on today's Best Country. We've got more country music coming your way. 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

0: Clay Walker with Living Till I Die on today's Best Country, B103. And before that, Beautiful Crazy by Luke Combs. 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
4: News, I'm Ted Lindner. Republicans leaning into their achievements to win the midterms. They're relying on President Trump to help get the message across. White House Press Secretary Caroline Levin on Fox's Hannity says immigration and tax cuts are the GOP's bread and butter.
5: Secure borders, deporting the worst of the worst, violent, illegal alien murderers and rapists from our country. Cutting taxes, which he did nearly 1 year ago. We're coming up on the 1 year anniversary of his historic One Big Beautiful Bill, the largest tax cut for working families and middle class Americans.
4: And a federal judge says top Justice Department officials could stay on the case against the man charged with the White House Correspondents' Dinner shooting. Attorneys for Cole Thomas Allen arguing Attorney General Todd Blanche and D.C. U.S. Attorney Jeanine Pirro should be disqualified because they were at the event, but the judge rejected that, ruling they're unlikely to be witnesses and don't meet the legal definition of victims. 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

Everything's Gonna Be All Right by David Lee Murphy featuring Kenny Chesney on today's Best Country, B103. I'm your pal Al, joining you on this Monday night. Thanks for tuning in. We've got more of today's Best Country coming your way with songs like Little Bit of Life by Craig Morgan and Turn This Truck Around by Jordan Davis. But up next, it's What Kind of Fool Do You Think I Am by Leroy Parnell on today's Best Country, B103.

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0: 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Tonight, it's partly cloudy with a low of around 57 degrees, east-northeast wind around 6 miles per hour, becoming calm in the morning. Tomorrow, there's a slight chance of showers with thunderstorms also possible after 1 p.m. Partly sunny with a high near 77, calm wind becoming west-southwest around 5 miles per hour. Tomorrow night, it's partly cloudy with a low of around 59 degrees, west wind 3 to 5 miles per hour. Wednesday, it's sunny with a high near 78, northwest wind 5 to 7 miles per hour. That's been your AccuWeather forecast on today's Best Country. 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

0: Florida Georgia Line with Cruise on today's Best Country, B103. And before that, Time Marches On by Tracy Lawrence. 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The Nebraska City Jaycees are putting on a fireworks show with Ice Cream Social on Saturday, June 27th at Steinhardt Park. The social will run from 6:30 to 9 p.m. They'll also have live music starting at 6:30, with the fireworks lifting off at dusk, around 9:45 p.m. That's going to do it for me for tonight, but remember, you can always stay up to date with what's happening in River Country on B103.fm.
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4: Lows dip down to about 58 overnight under partly cloudy skies. Southerly winds around 5 miles per hour. Chance for showers Tuesday. Daytime highs approaching 75. A mix of clouds and sun. Partly cloudy Tuesday night. Slight chance of thunderstorms. Lows dip down to about 62. A mix of clouds and sun Wednesday with a high of 81. 75. Chance of rain showers Thursday. I'm weatherology meteorologist Laura Lockwood on News Channel Nebraska. Currently 66.

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2: News Channel, Nebraska AccuWeather.
3: Lows dip down to about 58 overnight under partly cloudy skies. Southerly winds around 5 miles per hour. Chance for showers Tuesday. Daytime highs approaching 75. A mix of clouds and sun. Partly cloudy Tuesday night. Slight chance of thunderstorms. Lows dip down to about 62. A mix of clouds and sun Wednesday with a high of 81. 75. Chance of rain showers Thursday. I'm weatherology meteorologist Laura Lockwood on News Channel Nebraska. Currently 66.
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4: News Channel Nebraska AccuWeather.
5: Lows dip down to about 58 overnight under partly cloudy skies. Southerly winds around 5 miles per hour. Chance for showers Tuesday. Daytime highs approaching 75. A mix of clouds and sun. Partly cloudy Tuesday night. Slight chance of thunderstorms. Lows dip down to about 62. A mix of clouds and sun Wednesday with a high of 81. 75. Chance of rain showers Thursday. I'm weatherology meteorologist Laura Lockwood on News Channel Nebraska. Right now, 65.

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6: News Channel Nebraska AccuWeather.
7: Lows dip down to about 58 overnight under mainly clear skies. Winds out of the south around 5 miles per hour. Chance for showers Tuesday, highs around 75, a mix of clouds and sun. Slight chance of thunderstorms Tuesday night, lows around 62, partly cloudy. A blend of clouds and sun Wednesday, with daytime highs approaching 81. 75, chance of rain showers Thursday. I'm weatherology meteorologist Laura Lockwood on News Channel Nebraska. Currently 62.
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9: 30 minutes of continuous country may cause excessive boot tapping and spontaneous singing in traffic. You've been warned. 30 minutes of continuous country starts now on B103.

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2: Lows dip down to about 58 overnight under mainly clear skies. Winds out of the south around 5 miles per hour. Chance for showers Tuesday, highs around 75, a mix of clouds and sun. Slight chance of thunderstorms Tuesday night, lows around 62, partly cloudy. A blend of clouds and sun Wednesday, with daytime highs approaching 81. 75, chance of rain showers Thursday. I'm weatherology meteorologist Laura Lockwood on News Channel Nebraska. Currently 62.

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4: Lows dip down to about 58 overnight under mainly clear skies. Winds out of the south around 5 miles per hour. Chance for showers Tuesday, highs around 75, a mix of clouds and sun. Slight chance of thunderstorms Tuesday night, lows around 62, partly cloudy. A blend of clouds and sun Wednesday, with daytime highs approaching 81. 75, chance of rain showers Thursday. I'm weatherology meteorologist Laura Lockwood on News Channel Nebraska. Currently 61.
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lows dip down to about 58 overnight under mainly clear skies. Winds out of the south around 5 miles per hour. Chance for showers Tuesday, highs around 75, a mix of clouds and sun. Slight chance of thunderstorms Tuesday night, lows around 62, partly cloudy. A blend of clouds and sun Wednesday, with daytime highs approaching 81. 75, chance of rain showers Thursday. I'm weatherology meteorologist Laura Lockwood on News Channel Nebraska. Right now, 62.

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6: Lows dip down to about 58 overnight under mainly clear skies. Winds out of the south around 5 miles per hour. Chance for showers Tuesday, highs around 75, a mix of clouds and sun. Slight chance of thunderstorms Tuesday night, lows around 62, partly cloudy. A blend of clouds and sun Wednesday, with daytime highs approaching 81. 75, chance of rain showers Thursday. I'm weatherology meteorologist Laura Lockwood on News Channel Nebraska. Right now, 62.
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4: Chance for showers today. Otherwise, sunshine mixed with clouds at times. High temperatures reach up to 75. South winds 5 to 10 miles per hour. Partly cloudy again tonight. Slight chance of thunderstorms. Lows level off around 62. Tomorrow, high of 81. Highs around 75 Thursday with a chance of rain showers. Slight chance for storms. 78 on Friday. I'm weatherology meteorologist Laura Lockwood on News Channel Nebraska. Currently 62.

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3: Partly cloudy today with a slight chance for showers. High of 75. South winds 5 to 10 miles per hour. Lows level off around 62 tonight. Slight chance for storms. Sunshine mixed with clouds at times. Tomorrow, 81. Temperatures below average Thursday and Friday, with highs in the mid-70s to the upper 70s. Chance for showers Thursday. Slight chance for storms on Friday. I'm weatherology meteorologist Laura Lockwood on News Channel Nebraska. Right now, 61.
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5: News, I'm Ted Linden. Republicans leading into their achievements to win the midterms. They're relying on President Trump to help get the message across. White House Press Secretary Caroline Leavitt on Fox's Hannity said immigration and tax cuts are the GOP's bread and butter.
6: Secure borders, deporting the worst of the worst violent, illegal, alien murderers and rapists from our country, cutting taxes, which he did nearly 1 year ago. We're coming up on the one-year anniversary of his historic One Big Beautiful Bill, the largest tax cut for working families and middle class Americans.
5: And a Biden-appointed federal judge Monday blocking the use of a federal database to check citizenship. It was designed to identify illegally registered non-citizen voters, but U.S. District Judge Sparkle Supnanan said it's unlawful and cannot be used. He argued there's a danger it could wrongly purge voters from the rolls. 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

Chevrolet. There's Dustin Lynch with Jelly Roll with today's Best Country, B103. A beautiful Tuesday morning to you. Ben Root hanging out with you till 10 o'clock and bringing you one here from Kenny Chesney. It's the new one called Carry On right here at B103.

0: There's Billy Currington at today's Best Country, B103, and streaming out there too, B103.fm. A beautiful Tuesday morning to you right here on the 23rd of June. Second full day of summer is upon us. We'll talk about the forecast here in just a few. We've got not just great music like an O-Talk triple play with the latest from Jason Aldean coming up, but also check out the local news starting up next hour. We got ag checks throughout the day, starting with the agribusiness news in a moment. That is courtesy of Graybill Chrome and Repair. 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We also look at what's going on around River Country with Check the Community Notebook later on this hour. We'll get you some national news next hour. We do that just about every hour of the day. And we'll, of course, find out what's going on in other ag news throughout the day and usually give you a chance to win something as well. Will that be today? Stick around and find out. Who knows? Maybe, maybe not. Not even I know. But yeah, Mondays we always seem to have something. Thursdays, Fridays, Tuesday and Wednesday, I don't know. We'll probably start mixing in some of that stuff at some point here, so make sure you're listening and, you know, don't miss out on that opportunity. I can tell you this, don't miss out on Carly Pierce coming up in just a few, and check the forecast and the Community Notebook later on this hour. Thanks for starting your day with yours truly, Ben Root, right here on B103.
1: Additional screwworm cases. Hello, I'm Kellen Havikin with the latest agribusiness news on Brownfield. 100 years ago, Pioneer's founders had a vision that transformed the future of agriculture, and they've been innovating ever since. See how it all started at pioneer.com/100. The USDA has confirmed three more cases of New World screwworm in Texas, bringing the total to 15. Deputy Secretary Stephen Vaden says when it comes to containing the pest, the math matters.
2: We've already got a facility in Panama that's pumping out 100 million sterile flies to help push this pest back. In the next several weeks, we will have a second facility funded by the American taxpayer coming online in Mexico that will add another 100 million flies per week to that.
1: He tells Brownfield the department is monitoring each detection, and with every confirmed case, the sterile fly dispersal polygon shifts.
2: We let the science and where the pest detections are found govern by where we are releasing sterile flies. And as we get more sterile flies to release, as more facilities come online, that polygon will only grow in size.
1: U.S. corn and soybean condition ratings held over the past week. That followed another week of wide-ranging but generally favorable weather. 68% of U.S. corn is rated good to excellent. 66% of soybeans are called good to excellent, and 40% of winter wheat is harvested. A central Nebraska farmer says widespread rainfall is helping improve ongoing drought conditions. Clay Govier says his corn and soybeans were hanging on prior to Saturday's 3-inch rain.
3: Corn's a little stripped up, but nothing that it won't grow out of.
1: He tells Brownfield he's optimistic the moisture will help his soybean crop catch up.
3: Beans always seem to be behind in this part of the world. That's pretty standard.
1: Southwest Nebraska farmer Rorick Pullman says it's too late for his hard red winter wheat crop.
4: There's going to be something there. They're going to make them harvest it, but it's pretty bleak.
1: Central Kansas farmer Paul Penner says a series of rain events has stalled winter wheat harvest. He says the crop was a few weeks ahead of schedule, which created an unusual problem.
5: The regrowth created a lot of green heads in the crop, so we had to basically wait for the wheat to mature.
1: He tells Brownfield the crop was already suffering from ongoing drought stress and freeze damage.
5: My wheat was, most of the acres that I had was right in the ground zero where the hail hit, and it wasn't completely hailed out, but we had significant damage.
1: Northwest Missouri farmer Jordan Bottiger says excessive rainfall continues to negatively impact crop development.
6: We just replanted some beans last week for the third time, not giving up on them till July.
1: For the latest on crop conditions, visit brownfieldagnews.com. I'm Kellen Havikin for Brownfield.
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12: Partly cloudy today with a slight chance for showers. High of 75. South winds 5 to 10 miles per hour. Lows level off around 62 tonight. Slight chance for storms. Sunshine mixed with clouds at times. Tomorrow, 81. Temperatures below average Thursday and Friday, with highs in the mid-70s to the upper 70s. Chance for showers Thursday. Slight chance for storms on Friday. I'm weatherology meteorologist Laura Lockwood on News Channel Nebraska. Right now, 61.

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0: Jason Aldean, Don't Tell on Me, right here on today's Best Country, B103 and B103.fm as well. Making it through the music here this morning and letting you know about a fantastic auction that's coming up this weekend. This sounds right up my alley. So maybe I shouldn't be talking about it because then, maybe I can't win these auction bids. I don't know. We'll see. But no, the B103 auction block is looking good right now. It's got the latest local auctions on our website. And right now we've got an auction that's an estate auction in Ashland this Sunday afternoon. It is happening this Sunday, 12:30, courtesy of Sunshine Auctions. It's just south of Round the Bend Steakhouse. They're going to have furniture, artwork, cookware, and tons of rare finds and collectibles. 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
7: Partly cloudy today with a slight chance for showers. High of 75. South winds 5 to 10 miles per hour. Lows level off around 62. Tonight, slight chance for storms. Sunshine mixed with clouds at times. Tomorrow, 81. Temperatures below average Thursday and Friday, with highs in the mid-70s to the upper 70s. Chance for showers Thursday, slight chance for storms on Friday. I'm weatherology meteorologist Laura Lockwood on News Channel Nebraska. Currently, 62.

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Of course, that was back before the war. 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
3: Fox News, I'm CJ Papa. Talks with Iran continue, but can President Trump strike a deal with Iran known for being untrustworthy?
4: If Iran doesn't live up to their agreement, or if they're not behaving, I will do what I have to do.
5: Talks in Switzerland produce a 60-day roadmap toward a broader agreement, and President Trump warning Tehran to keep up their end of the bargain or face the consequences.
3: As Fox's Doug Luzzatto reporting, polls are open in the Empire State.
6: Among the closely watched House races in New York is the one in the 12th District, which has a crowded field due to longtime incumbent Democratic Congressman Jerry Nadler's decision to retire. Candidates include former President John F. Kennedy's grandson, Jack Schlossberg.
3: That's Fox's Tanya J. Powers reporting. The polls open at 7 a.m. in both Maryland and South Carolina. 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
11: Thank you. Good morning. For most of his life, Daryl Hogan could not have imagined his role in the grand reopening of Mayhew Cabin at Nebraska City, for he never heard of John Brown as a child, and no one spoke of Sammy and Jane Harper in his days as a young adult. A single photo of the Harpers surfaced with faces he had not known, and a history that had seemed lost. His ancestors were among the last 12 freedom seekers John Brown helped escort out of Kansas, where aiding escaping slaves carried the death penalty, a penalty John Brown suffered in 1859, but the Harpers lived on freely in Canada. Hogan and Nebraska journalist Bob Nelson retraced the documented path of freedom seekers from Constitutional Hall State Historic Site in Topeka to the headquarters of Jim Lane in Falls City, across the path of anti-slavery activist Martin Stoll in Nemaha County, and to the Mayhew Cabin at Nebraska City. For a man regaining a historical saga that once appeared lost to his family, the sight of the Mayhew Cabin in near ruins sparked something.
12: And when I saw the condition of the cabin back in the fall, I was a little saddened. I was kind of upset that it had gotten into the condition that it was in.
11: 8 months later, the site reopened with restoration to the cabin by master craftsman Butch Bouvier, a crew of volunteers led by Doug Kreifels, and the historical orations of Nelson.
13: To stop at Mayhew Cabin was kind of tough, I mean, because it didn't look great. And I saw the reaction of Daryl to that, you know, this really important stop in this extremely important story, and something you could tell was very personal to him.
11: Jane Harper's owner was dead. She would likely be split from her family and sold as any other property. If sold for labor in the Deep South, The transaction was a death sentence. Nelson said the Underground Railroad had been secretive, but now abolitionists were making it clear as a tool to destabilize the slave economy. Never was there more danger and more at stake. Hogan said the story shows the worst and the best in humans.
2: The Mayhews decided that it was worth the risk to help people in their community who needed help.
12: And my time in Nebraska and Nebraska City in particular, I feel that sense of community. I feel that sense of wanting to help other people. And it's a symbol of that strength that you have in this city.
11: In a decade's time, Hogan went from a blank slate on the question of his family's origins in North America to calling for a sort of rebirth of a distressed Underground Railroad site.
12: You know, it was history that was lost for us. We found it, and to come here, and it was almost lost. You know, we were the site was in a pretty bad state the first time that I saw it, and I think this is an opportunity to not only continue to tell this story, but to grow that link between Canada, where my ancestors landed, and Nebraska City. Who'd have thought?
11: He said the board is committed to making the site a positive focus for the community and an anchor for Nebraska's Civil War narrative. A Nebraska Attorney General candidate has scheduled her Restoring Power to the People meet and greet to include stops at Plattsmouth and Falls City. Jocelyn Brasher says the June tour is about making it clear that the state's attorney works for the people and is accountable to the people. She is scheduled at Mom's Cafe in Plattsmouth, 9 a.m. Friday, June 26th, and the Falls City Library at 10 a.m. Thursday, June 25th. The Missouri River is forecast to crest at 11 feet on Wednesday. From the News Channel Nebraska Newsroom, I'm Dan Swanson.
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15: Partly cloudy today with a slight chance for showers. High of 75. South winds 5 to 10 miles per hour. Lows level off around 62. Tonight, slight chance for storms. Sunshine mixed with clouds at times. Tomorrow, 81. Temperatures below average Thursday and Friday with highs in the mid-70s to the upper 70s. Chance for showers Thursday. Slight chance for storms on Friday. I'm weatherology meteorologist Laura Lockwood on News Channel Nebraska. Currently, 62.
10: Let's look at the forecast. More Weatherology Weather Center. 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Right now, we have our Pledge of Allegiance. 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

0: Corey Kent with Co Wetzel and Rocky Mountain Low on today's Best Country, B103, B103.fm, and through Alexa devices anywhere, Alexa Play B103. That'll work for you out there, too. All right, we're making it through the music here and the information, and part of that information is local news and national news and good news stories. I always like to bring those to you here in this hour, if I remember to do so at least, to make sure you're starting off the day with some positivity. And we start with a rescued sea turtle. That's good news. Turtle is named Popeye. Yes, you heard correctly, Popeye. And it's made a full recovery and has been returned to the ocean. Popeye apparently lost a flipper because he got tangled in some discarded fishing gear. But some veterinarians were forced to amputate the limb. However, they were able to get it to adapt to being without one of its flippers. And it's been able to swim confidently enough that they feel it's going to be A-OK. So they went ahead and released it back into the wild. They say sea turtles can survive with three flippers, learning new movements over time. So that's pretty cool. If you have to deal with that. That's tough, though, I would think. And how about this? Speaking of rescues, a Louisiana man has been named a hero after rescuing three people that were caught in a dangerous rip current at the beach. His name's Jordan Matthew. Isn't that a country artist? It sounds like a country artist name. Jordan Matthew rushed into the water, saved a young boy first, then guided a woman to shore and went back out and rescued another person who was exhausted out there. Even carried one of them on his shoulder as he brought her to safety. And so all three were able to survive thanks to this guy. That's pretty amazing. All right, more music's on the way in just a bit. Gonna drop in a check of the latest forecast, and we've got some Dan and Shay on the way in just a few. Right here on today's Best Country, B103. 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Here are our latest contest rules and regulations, also online at B103.fm. You may only win a News Channel Nebraska contest once per 30-day period with one winner per household. News Channel Nebraska is not responsible for lost or delayed mail, telephone failures, or for email system malfunctions causing a contestant to lose a chance to participate. Employees of News Channel Nebraska and their immediate family members are not eligible to win. Winners are responsible for any and all taxes associated with winning the prize and must sign a W-9 form before receiving any prize valued at over $600. Management will have sole discretion to decide any questions concerning the interpretation of rules governing the promotion and the administration of the promotion, and such decisions shall be final. News Channel Nebraska reserves a right to reject any incomplete or confusing guess and any guess not submitted in accordance with promotion rules. Participants will not have any expectation of privacy concerning the information submitted or the announcement of winners. Prizes will be held for a minimum of 60 days for their winner, and after that time, News Channel Nebraska has a right to redistribute those prize items. Thank you for taking part in our contest and for listening to today's Best Country B1. 103 and Odo County Country.
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4: Partly cloudy today with a slight chance for showers. High of 75. South winds 5 to 10 miles per hour. Lows level off around 62 tonight. Slight chance for storms. Sunshine mixed with clouds at times tomorrow, 81. Temperatures below average Thursday and Friday, with highs in the mid-70s to the upper 70s. Chance for showers Thursday. Slight chance for storms on Friday. I'm weatherology meteorologist Laura Lockwood on News Channel Nebraska. Currently 62.

0: Dan and Shay, it's called Glad You Exist, and it's on today's Best Country, B103, B103.fm, and Alexa, play B103 through your Alexa-enabled device also. Hoping you're having a great one here as we get through the music together today. On the way, local news coming up, forecast, funeral announcements, more ag info. Right now, we're going to check out your River Country reactions so far and see what you think when it comes to summertime. That is my question to you this week, River Countryans. What is your favorite part about summer now that we're officially into summertime? 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Text it in before Friday and you'll be eligible to win $10 in Nebraska Lottery Scratchers as I will select somebody at random from the texts that are coming in to win those scratchers. All right, currently in first place, Other. I knew this was going to be a tough one, and Other is in first. Some people have said what their Other is, others have not. But you can text Other if it's not one of these other four options I'm giving you for your favorite thing about summer. But two of the people that have commented Other have said fresh veggies. So two people have said that, and Other is currently in first place, narrowly leading Vacation. Vacation trailing Other. That's a little surprising, but nonetheless, there are a lot of other things it could be, right? Favorite thing about summer. So Vacation is second. Sunshine right now is in third place. Swimming comes in fourth, and going to the county fairs. Fairs are in fifth place right now with the five options. So again, text in either swimming, vacation, sun, fairs, or other to 402-873-1170. If you text it in before Friday, you'll be eligible to win $10 in Nebraska Lottery Scratchers simply for texting and giving us your River Country reaction. All right, we're back to more music in just a bit. Going to drop in a check of the news, though, when we come back right here on B103.
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0: 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Thanks for spending it with me, Ben Root. I am also with Dan Swanson, and he's the one checking out the latest news info. 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
4: Thank you. Good morning. Plattsmouth officials are exploring options to repair a distressed building on the north side of Main Street between 5th and 6th Streets. Mayor Paul Lambert described the building fascia separating as much as 8 inches from the main building. He said it's the city's obligation to fix the evident danger to the public. Wild Horse Antiques was the last business to operate there, but a Cassgram report says the city has not provided details on its latest communications with the current owner. An option that has apparent traction with the city council is the city buying the property, making repairs, and selling. The council authorized the city attorney to develop paperwork to transfer the property to the city. The city council is asking TDR Engineering and Surveying for a structural analysis at 522 and 526 Main. For most of his life, Daryl Hogan could not have imagined his role in the grand reopening of Mayhew Cabin at Nebraska City. For he never heard of John Brown as a child, and no one spoke of Sammy and Jane Harper in his days as a young adult. A single photo of the Harpers surfaced with faces he had not known, and a history that had seemed lost. His ancestors were among the last 12 freedom seekers John Brown helped escort out of Kansas, where aiding escaping slaves carried the death penalty, a penalty John Brown suffered in 1859, but the Harpers lived on freely in Canada. For a man regaining a historical saga that once appeared lost to his family, the sight of the Mayhew Cabin in near ruins sparked something.
5: And when I saw the condition of the cabin back in the fall, I was a little saddened. I was kind of upset that it had gotten into the condition that it was in.
4: 8 months later, the site reopened with restoration to the cabin by master craftsman Butch Bouvier, a crew of volunteers led by Doug Kreifels, and the historical orations of Nelson.
6: To stop it, Mayhew Cabin was kind of tough. I mean, because it didn't look great. And I saw the reaction of Daryl to the, you know, this really important stop in this extremely important story, and something you could tell was very personal to him.
4: Hogan said the story shows the worst and the best in humans.
7: The Mayhews decided that it was worth the risk to help people in their community who needed help.
5: And my time in Nebraska and Nebraska City in particular, I feel that sense of community. I feel that sense of wanting to help other people. And it's a symbol of that strength that you have in this city.
4: He said the board is committed to making the site a positive focus for the community and an anchor for Nebraska's Civil War narrative. The Nebraska Game and Parks found a rare bat that has not been seen since 2016. The little brown bat was netted while researchers from UNK and UNO, who work with Game and Parks, were doing a survey of spring migration near Decker Creek at Louisville. It's a cave-dwelling critter, and they have not been nearly as prevalent because of a disease called white nose syndrome, first discovered in 2015. The little brown bat is one of 13 species known to reside in the state and is currently a Tier 1, meaning it's categorized as the most at risk. Game and Parks is hopeful they can learn more to help recover the numbers for these flying species in the eastern portion of the state. A Nebraska Attorney General candidate has scheduled her Restoring Power to the People meet and greet to include stops at Plattsmouth and Falls City. Jocelyn Brasher says the June tour is about making it clear that the state's attorney works for the people and is accountable to the people. She is scheduled at Mom's Cafe in Plattsmouth, 9 a.m. Friday, June 26th, and the Falls City Library at 10 a.m. Thursday, June 25th. The Missouri River is forecast to crest at 11 feet on Wednesday. 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
0: 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Richard N. Plager, of rural Humboldt, passed into eternal life Wednesday, June 17th at Colonial Acres Nursing Home in Humboldt, having reached the age of 97. Funeral services will be at 10:30 Wednesday morning at the St. James Lutheran Long Branch Church in rural Humboldt. A family prayer service and flower card reading will be held at 9:30 in the morning at the church sanctuary. Visitation will be today from 9 till 8 with a family greeting friends from 5 to 7 tonight at the Wherry Mortuary in Tecumseh. Memorials may go to the family's choice for later designation. Interment will be in the St. James Lutheran Long Branch Cemetery in rural Humboldt, and a luncheon will follow in the new community building in Elk Creek. Wherry Mortuary is in charge of the arrangements for Richard N. Plager. For the full funeral listings and a complete obituary archive, head to newschannelnebraska.com.
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9: Partly cloudy today with a slight chance for showers. High of 75. South winds 5 to 10 miles per hour. Lows level off around 62 tonight. Slight chance for storms. Sunshine mixed with clouds at times. Tomorrow, 81. Temperatures below average Thursday and Friday with highs in the mid-70s to the upper 70s. Chance for showers Thursday. Slight chance for storms on Friday. I'm weatherology meteorologist Laura Lockwood on News Channel Nebraska. Currently, 62.

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0: That pays me right there with Camouflage. It's today's best country, B103, and streaming around the planet, B103.fm as well. Hey, thanks for hanging out with me, Ben Root, as I make my way through the music with you this morning. Going to drop in more ag info next, the final commodity and livestock report on tap, thanks to B&C Truck and Tire Repair, providing 24-hour mobile heavy-duty truck repair and in-shop repair services for the tri-state area. Call 712-309-5392. As we get through the tunes here, a reminder that our big summer giveaway is in full swing, with you having a chance to take a guess on our website at b103.fm to win a brand new 61-inch Bad Boy Rebel riding mower this September from No Limit Power and B103. That's right. We're taking guesses of how far I'm going to be able to ride the mower before it runs out of gas. We're going to fill it with an undisclosed amount of fuel, hit the highway on a tour of river country this September. We will measure how far I'm able to drive it, how many miles, all the way down to the decimal and everything. We're not measuring by inches. That's a little much. But enter a guess at B103.fm, how far I'm going to be able to take it. And you can do that once there at B103.fm. Plus, this month and all the way until we wrap this up, we will be giving you chances to win bonus guesses on air, on Facebook, through texting, location, even exclusively. We'll give some chances to people who are in the Morning Show Text Club. And you can be in that club. Just text BUZZ to 402-873-1170, by the way. BUZZ to 402-873-1170. So whoever has the closest guess when this is all said and done, after I drive that mower in September, is going to win it for themselves. It's all thanks to Arbor Day Farm, Larson Motors, Goody Home Realty, Fairway in Nebraska City, Lifeguard Tire and Auto, and Lant Hardware and Appliance Repair, as well, of course, as No Limit Power in today's best country, B103.
1: Soybeans and hogs were mixed Monday. Corn finished lower and cattle closed higher. I'm John Perkins with a Brownfield Market Update. Speed wins. That's why Steins focused on delivering higher-yielding genetics faster than the competition, and why they release more new Enlist E3 lines than any other company. Stein has yield. Soybeans were mixed, mostly weak. Crush margins have dipped, but are still positive, and bean oil is up on biodiesel demand expectations. The trade is waiting for more new demand news from China. July beans were 7 lower at 11.15 and 3 quarters. August was down 5 and 3 quarters to 11.22 and a half. July bean meal was $1.50 lower at $2.99.80. July soybean oil was $146 higher at $71.15. Corn was down. Development weather forecasts generally look favorable into early July for most of the region. Traders are also monitoring harvest activity in Argentina and Brazil. July corn was 6 lower at 4.11 and a half, and September was down 5 and a half at 4.19 and 3 quarters. And wheat was lower. Watching U.S. winter wheat harvest results along with global crop weather, a hot, dry spell in parts of the European Union could have some impact on that crop. July Chicago was 8.25 lower at 5.97 and a half. July Kansas City was down 10.5 at 6.33 and a half. July Minneapolis wheat on Monday was 10.25 lower at 6.12 and three quarters. Live and feeder cattle were up, with box beef higher at midday and feeders in the lead on the lower move in corn. Megan Grebner has more on cash livestock in just a moment. August live is up 72 at 247.35. October was 102 higher at 241. August feeders are up 382 at 370.42. September feeders were 415 higher at 368.82. And hogs were mixed on spread trade and technical weakness. July lean was down 37 cents at 94.65. The August contract did hold at 96.72. Megan Grebner has that full look at the cash livestock markets after this.
2: As veterans, we've dealt with noise, from chains clanking as they're clamped onto cargo to orders coming down the chain of command. Back home, the noise is different. Everyone's always talking because they just want to be heard. But we know that it's not about hearing. It's about listening, about understanding each other because we've shared the same experiences. 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
4: 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Bids and asking prices were not established. 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Box beef closed higher and sharply higher with solid demand for moderate offerings. Choice up $1.96 at $3.96.06. Select was $3.51 higher at $3.75.59. Estimated cattle slaughter was 106,000 head, up 7,000 on the week and down nearly 5,000 on the year. Cash hogs closed sharply higher with a fairly light negotiated run. Barrows and gilts at the National Daily Direct were up 386 with a weighted average of 97.77. The Western Corn Belt was 378 higher with a weighted average of 97.77. Prices at the Iowa, Minnesota, and the Eastern Corn Belt were not reported due to confidentiality. Pork values closed lower, down 69 cents at 96.08. Butts dropped more than $10 on Monday. And estimated hog slaughter was 468,000 head. I'm Megan Grebner for Brown.
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0: Ella Langley teaming up with Morgan Wallen right there on today's Best Country, B103 and B103.fm, with a new one called I Can't Love You Anymore. Hoping your day is going beautifully here as we wind down our 6 o'clock hour. Going to check out what's going on with the latest news nationally and locally, coming up here again in just a few moments. But right now, how about a very strange situation for a food delivery robot? Yes, there are places that have these in the big cities. I've never seen one personally, except for like on TV and such. But apparently, if you order a lot of food delivery, maybe you've had one of these things coming to you in some big town elsewhere. Or maybe you're listening on the web where this is a thing. But how about this? Apparently, a DoorDash food delivery robot that's called Dot the Robot had a delivery down in Arizona this past week. And, well, it happened to be right where there was a SWAT situation unfolding. That's right. There was a SWAT team on location there. And the robot just rolled right in, ignoring the police commands to get out of there. Apparently, Dot was on a mission to deliver some pizza or whatever the food was. Didn't want to be delayed. So they actually called DoorDash. A technician came out, collected the robot, and hauled it away in a truck. No word on what the food actually was in there, but they don't know either if it was the suspects that were the customers or what happened. But, yeah, they said nobody on our team at least ordered a pizza, so not sure why it showed up. But, you know, that'd be kind of funny if you're the, you know, criminals hold up somewhere and you order food through a robot or something like that. I mean, I don't know. It seems like something they're going to add into a movie or something. All right, more music's on the way in a few. Going to bring you the check of the latest news, though, next right here, B103.
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7: Fox News, I'm Gianna Gelosi. It's primary day in key races in Maryland, Utah, and here in New York, where
8: multiple Mamdani-backed candidates are hoping to bring their agenda to Congress. And in the Palmetto State, South Carolina, voters will head to the polls for the GOP runoff election there. And President Trump has thrown his support behind both of those gubernatorial candidates, Lieutenant Governor Pamela Evett and State Attorney General Alan Wilson.
7: Fox's Douglas Ader, the president not letting up when it comes to pressure on the Islamic Republic.
9: President Trump spoke from the Oval Office on Monday, saying that if Iran doesn't live up to their end of the agreement, he'll do what he has to do. Now, over the next 60 days, the focus is going to be on resolving Iran's nuclear program and keeping the Strait of Hormuz open. With the initial agreement in place, millions of barrels of crude oil are leaving the Persian Gulf each day.
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0: A fantastic Tuesday morning to you here on today's Best Country, B103, as we get into our 7 o'clock hour, 7:05 right now. And here in Nebraska City, gorgeous blue skies above and 58 degrees right now. Updated look at that weather coming up shortly, but right now an updated look at the news. This news check brought to you by Action Technology Services. They help everyday people and businesses with everyday tech problems. 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And with the latest, here's Dan.
13: Thank you. Good morning. For most of his life, Daryl Hogan could not have imagined his role in the grand reopening of Mayhew Cabinet, Nebraska City. For he never heard of John Brown as a child, and no one spoke of Sammy and Jane Harper in his days as a young adult. A single photo of the Harpers surfaced with faces he had not known, and a history that had seemed lost. His ancestors were among the last 12 freedom seekers John Brown helped escort out of Kansas, where aiding escaping slaves carried the death penalty, a penalty John Brown suffered in 1859, but the Harpers lived on freely in Canada. Hogan and Nebraska journalist Bob Nelson retraced the documented path of freedom seekers from Constitutional Hall State Historic Site in Topeka to the headquarters of Jim Lane in Falls City, across the path of anti-slavery activist Martin Stoll in Nemaha County, and to the Mayhew Cabin at Nebraska City. For a man regaining a historical saga that once appeared lost to his family, the sight of the Mayhew Cabin in near ruins sparked something.
14: And when I saw the condition of the cabin back in the fall, I was a little saddened. I was kind of upset that it had gotten into the condition that it was in.
13: 8 months later, the site reopened with restoration to the cabin by master craftsman Butch Bovier, a crew of volunteers led by Doug Kreifels, and the historical orations of Nelson.
15: To stop it, Mayhew Cabin was kind of tough. I mean, because it didn't look great, and I saw the reaction of Daryl to that, you know, this really important stop in this extremely important story, and something you could tell was very personal to him.
13: Jane Harper's owner was dead. She would likely be split from her family and sold as any other property. If sold for labor in the Deep South, the transaction was a death sentence. Nelson said the Underground Railroad had been secretive, but now abolitionists were making it clear as a tool to destabilize the slave economy. Never was there more danger and more at stake. Hogan said the story shows the worst and the best in humans.
16: The Mayhews decided that it was worth the risk to help people in their community who needed help.
14: And my time in Nebraska and Nebraska City in particular, I feel that sense of community. I feel that sense of wanting to help other people. And it's a symbol of that strength that you have in this city.
13: In a decade's time, Hogan went from a blank slate on the question of his family's origins in North America to calling for a sort of rebirth of a distressed Underground Railroad site.
14: You know, it was history that was lost for us. We found it, and to come here, and it was almost lost. You know, we were the site was in a pretty bad state the first time that I saw it, and I think this is an opportunity to not only continue to tell this story, but to grow that link between Canada, where my ancestors landed, and Nebraska City. Who'd have thought?
13: He said the board is committed to making the site a positive focus for the community and an anchor for Nebraska's Civil War narrative. A Nebraska Attorney General candidate has scheduled her Restoring Power to the People meet and greet to include stops at Plattsmouth and Fall City. Jocelyn Brasher says the June tour is about making it clear that the state's attorney works for the people and is accountable to the people. She is scheduled at Mom's Cafe in Plattsmouth, 9 a.m. Friday, June 26th, and the Fall City Library at 10 a.m. Thursday, June 25th. The Missouri River is forecast to crest at 11 feet on Wednesday. 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
0: AccuWeather. Giving a look outdoors, yesterday we ended up with a high of 79 and a low of 59 degrees. Today they're saying a 30% chance of showers from noon to 5, mostly cloudy and 75 degrees the high today. Down to a 30% chance of precip tonight as well. That's mainly the overnight time. Mostly cloudy, low of 62. Mostly cloudy, turning sunny tomorrow. High of 81 on Thursday. Looks like a 50-50 shot of showers and thunderstorms now. Mostly cloudy and mid-70s there. Wrap up the work week with high 70s, partly sunny skies, and a 20% chance of morning showers. The heat up over the weekend still going on, 86 and partly sunny Saturday and 93 in the sunshine now on Sunday. And Monday about the same as Sunday, 92 with sunshine there. Around River Country now, a few clouds and 59 down there in Falls City. Scattered clouds and 61 in Plattsmouth. And in Nebraska City, it says partly cloudy, must be just a few clouds and 58 degrees here in Nebraska City with Kane Brown at B103.

0: Amen. It's Jelly Roll right here on today's Best Country, B103. 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And Alexa, play a B103. Hoping you're having a great one as you get through the tunes together today and the information. 59 degrees right now here in Nebraska City. We'll check the detailed forecast again shortly, but right now, who's getting older? Let's look at the Valentino's Birthday Club and see if we have any members here today in Nebraska City or beyond here in River Country. 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Just go to B103.fm, click the B103 button up top, and scroll down to the Birthday Club banner and click it. Let us know when your birthday is. We'll say it on air in the 7 o'clock hour here. And we'll also put you in the monthly drawing during your birth month for a free gift card to Valentino's in Nebraska City. All right, nobody in the Birthday Club today, so we got a one-day break. We'll have some the next couple of days, but nobody today. So let's check on the famous folks for the 23rd of June. Got a birthday today for Glenn Danzig, musician, singer with the band Danzig, as well as the Misfits back in the day. He's 71 years old. American Idol judge from the original version, Randy Jackson, 70 years old today. Got a birthday for actress Frances McDormand. Man, she's been good in so many different films like Fargo and Three Billboards. She is 69 years old today. Joss Whedon, known for the Avengers and Agents of S.H.I.E.L.D., but also created Firefly. He's 62 years old today. Got a birthday for actress Selma Blair from the Hellboy films and Anger Management. She is 54. Also blown out candles today from Obi-Wan Kenobi. He played Uncle Owen. Was also in Red Sparrow and Zero Dark Thirty. Joel Edgerton, 52 years old today. Musician Jason Mraz is now 49 years old. Got a birthday for retired running back LaDainian Tomlinson, LT, with the Chargers all those years, 47 years old. And she was on The Big Bang Theory as Bernadette. And then the judge, the daughter of Harry Anderson on the reboot of Night Court, Melissa Rauch, 46 years old today. As for this date in history, it is Let It Go Day. Hopefully that song doesn't get stuck in my head now. I don't know what that's about, but Let It Go Day. National Hydration Day. So make sure you're drinking your water out there. Also National Pink Day. National Typewriter Day. And it is National Pecan Sandies Day. Those cookies are okay. I don't know. Pecan Sandies, sometimes a little dry, though. All right, we're going to drop it a check of the forecast in that new one from John Morgan coming up. Right here, B103.
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0: 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Well, checking outdoors, we hit 79 yesterday for the high, 59 for the low. A little cooler today, 75 with mostly cloudy skies, it says here, and a 30% chance of showers from noon to 5. Interesting, because it's not starting that way. It's looking gorgeous out there right now. Later on tonight, 30% chance of showers and thunderstorms overnight. Mostly cloudy, low of 62. Mostly cloudy, turning sunny tomorrow with a high of 81. Thursday, 75 and mostly cloudy with a 50-50 shot of storms there. Friday has a 20% chance of more showers in the morning. Partly sunny and high 70s. Heated up over the weekend, 86 and partly sunny Saturday. And low to mid 90s with sunshine Sunday and Monday. 59 with a few clouds in Falls City right now. Scattered clouds in 61 in Plattsmouth. And just a couple of clouds in Nebraska City at 58 degrees now with John Morgan at B103.

0: It's called Kid Myself. It's the one there from John Morgan on today's Best Country, B103, B103.fm, and Alexa, play B103 through your Alexa device, too. Making it through the music here this morning, it is 727 and 58 degrees in Nebraska City. Updated look at the weather on the way after your local news check. We also have ag info in the back half of the hour, funeral announcements, and more music from folks like Megan Maroney. Looking on the sports scene, though, we've got some baseball coverage tonight here on B103, but let's talk about last night in Omaha. Congratulations going out to the national champions from Oklahoma, where the wind goes sweeping down the plains. Right, that's correct. Oklahoma ends up taking game one and game three, and they claim their third national championship in program history. So congratulations to that Sooners squad, putting on an offensive show yesterday, getting that victory by the final score. Oh, well, great. Where did it go here? I know I saw it. I feel like it was 13, or was that the hits? No, it was 13-2. I knew it was a lopsided game. 13-2. They crushed North Carolina in that final game. And their offense really through the tournament was very, very impressive. So congratulations to the Sooners, taking home their third ever championship in baseball. First one since 1994. They actually lost their last four series of the regular season. And then they go in and knock off the second, third, and fifth ranked teams in the country. That's pretty amazing stuff. So kudos to the Oklahoma squad as they claim the national title there in Omaha yesterday. Meanwhile, we've got Legion Baseball coming up tonight. 8 o'clock is your first pitch as Nebraska City hosts Plattsmouth right here on B103. So tune in for that if you can't make it to the ballpark, or tune in and go to the ballpark. Coming up, going to drop in a look at the latest news info. And that's on the way with our own Dan Swanson next right here on B103.
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0: And Hey, fantastic morning to you right here at today's Best Country, B103, B103.fm, and Alexa Play B103 as well. Hope you're having a great start to your Tuesday out there. 58 degrees, the last check here in Nebraska City, and maybe just a cloud here and there is all. Forecast look on the way in a moment, but first look at the news. Thanks to Pro Harvest Seeds, and with the update, here's our own Dan Swanson. Good morning, Dan.
8: Thank you. Good morning. Plattsmouth officials are exploring options to repair a distressed building on the north side of Main Street between 5th and 6th Streets. Mayor Paul Lambert described the building fascia separating as much as 8 inches from the main building. He said it's the city's obligation to fix the evident danger to the public. Wild Horse Antiques was the last business to operate there, but a Cassgram report says the city has not provided details on its latest communications with the current owner. An option that has apparent traction with the city council is the city buying the property, making repairs, and selling. The council authorized the city attorney to develop paperwork to transfer the property to the city. The city council is asking TDR Engineering and Surveying for a structural analysis at 522 and 526 Main. For most of his life, Daryl Hogan could not have imagined his role in the grand reopening of Mayhew Cabin at Nebraska City. For he never heard of John Brown as a child, and no one spoke of Sammy and Jane Harper in his days as a young adult. A single photo of the Harpers surfaced with faces he had not known, and a history that had seemed lost. His ancestors were among the last 12 freedom seekers John Brown helped escort out of Kansas, where aiding escaping slaves carried the death penalty. A penalty John Brown suffered in 1859, but the Harpers lived on freely in Canada. For a man regaining a historical saga that once appeared lost to his family, the sight of the Mayhew Cabin in near ruins sparked something.
9: And when I saw the condition of the cabin back in the fall, I was a little saddened. I was kind of upset that it had gotten into the condition that it was in.
8: 8 months later, the site reopened with restoration to the cabin by master craftsman Butch Bouvier, a crew of volunteers led by Doug Kreifels, and the historical orations of Nelson.
10: To stop it, Mayhew Cabin was kind of tough. I mean, because it didn't look great, and I saw the reaction of Daryl to that, you know, this really important stop in this extremely important story, and something you could tell was very personal to him.
8: Hogan said the story shows the worst and the best in humans.
11: The Mayhews decided that it was worth the risk to help people in their community who needed help.
9: And my time in Nebraska and Nebraska City in particular, I feel that sense of community. I feel that sense of wanting to help other people. And it's a symbol of that strength that you have in this city.
8: He said the board is committed to making the site a positive focus for the community and an anchor for Nebraska's Civil War narrative. The Nebraska Game and Parks found a rare bat that has not been seen since 2016. The little brown bat was netted while researchers from UNK and UNO, who work with Game and Parks, were doing a survey of spring migration near Decker Creek at Louisville. It's a cave-dwelling critter, and they have not been nearly as prevalent because of a disease called white nose syndrome, first discovered in 2015. The little brown bat is one of 13 species known to reside in the state and is currently a Tier 1, meaning it's categorized as the most at risk. Game and Parks is hopeful they can learn more to help recover the numbers for these flying species in the eastern portion of the state. A Nebraska Attorney General candidate has scheduled her Restoring Power to the People meet and greet to include stops at Plattsmouth and Fall City. Jocelyn Brasher says the June tour is about making it clear that the state's attorney works for the people and is accountable to the people. She is scheduled at Mom's Cafe in Plattsmouth, 9 a.m. Friday, June 26th, and the Fall City Library at 10 a.m. Thursday, June 25th. The Missouri River is forecast to crest at 11 feet on Wednesday. From the News Channel Nebraska Newsroom, I'm Dan Swanson.
0: 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Richard N. Plager, of rural Humboldt, passed into eternal life Wednesday, June 17th at Colonial Acres Nursing Home in Humboldt, having reached the age of 97. Funeral services will be at 10:30 Wednesday morning at the St. James Lutheran Long Branch Church in rural Humboldt. A family prayer service and flower card reading will be held at 9:30 in the morning at the church sanctuary. Visitation will be today from 9 till 8, with the family greeting friends from 5 to 7 tonight at the Wary Mortuary in Tecumseh. Memorials may go to the family's choice for later designation. Interment will be in the St. James Lutheran Long Branch Cemetery in rural Humboldt, and a luncheon will follow in the new community building in Elk Creek. Wary Mortuary is in charge of the arrangements for Richard N. Plager. For the full funeral listings and a complete obituary archive, head to newschannelnebraska.com. News.

0: Some storms on Thursday. Friday has a 20% chance of showers in the morning, partly sunny and high 70s. And then we warm up with Saturday, partly sunny and mid 80s. And Sunday, Monday, sunshine and low to mid 90s. 64 now, an overcast up there in Plattsmouth. Down in Tecumseh, overcast in the 65, it says right now. And it also says overcast in Nebraska City, but I'm leaning and looking, and I don't see a cloud in the sky. I don't know what's going on. 62 degrees, I do know that much is more than likely accurate, but that cloud situation, I don't know about that. All right, we're going to drop in a check of some ag info in just a few, but right now, how about some Cole Swindell? It's Middle of a Memory on today's Best Country. It's B103.
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0: The one and only Megan Maroney right here at Today's Best Country, B103. 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Good morning. 746 and 62 degrees here in Nebraska City, according to our gauge right now. Hope you're having a great start to your Tuesday here, the 23rd of June. 747, and we're dropping in ag info in a moment. 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Just got to scroll down a little bit and you'll find the little banner ad there. It's not really an ad, it's just a banner thing. I guess it's still called a banner ad, even though we're not trying to sell anything on this. You click it, and then take the quiz, learn about how to stay safe, and maybe win yourself an amazing prize package. Thanks again to the sponsors, the NPPD, Nebraska Rural Electric Association, their member systems, Nebraska 811, and of course, us here at News Channel Nebraska. Nebraska Ag Headline News here and coming back with Zach Topp in just a few at B103.
1: Hello, I'm Kellen Havikin with the latest ag headlines on Brownfield. The USDA has confirmed three more cases of New World screwworm in Texas, bringing the total to 15. Deputy Secretary Stephen Vaden says when it comes to containing the pest, the math matters.
2: We've already got a facility in Panama that's pumping out 100 million sterile flies to help push this pest back.
1: U.S. corn and soybean condition ratings held over the past week. 68% of U.S. corn is rated good to excellent, and 66% of soybeans are in that category. Central Nebraska farmer Clay Govier says widespread rainfall is helping improve ongoing drought conditions.
3: Corn's a little stripped up, but nothing that it won't grow out of.
1: Northwest Missouri farmer Jordan Bottinger says excessive rainfall continues to negatively impact crop development.
4: The crop's definitely showing it. You know, it's stress from the water amount.
1: More availables on the latest crop updates are at brownfieldagnews.com. I'm Kellen Havikin for Brownfield.
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0: Mr. Zach Top, South of Sanity, today's best country, B103, streaming too, going global, B103.fm as well, 62 degrees at 7:55 on this Tuesday morning. Speaking of going global, World Cup continuing on here in the United States. U.S. has done well so far, from what I understand. I haven't really paid attention so much. I just get my sports updates on my phone. There's other bigger news in sports to me than that, like Giannis getting traded yesterday. Welcome to Miami. Giannis Antetokounmpo, if I remember how to say it correctly. It's been a while. But he's on the move. And, of course, Oklahoma winning the Men's College World Series in Omaha yesterday. But looking at the world when it comes to the World Cup, a lot of folks here in America to watch the soccer action, or football if you prefer. And they're coming up with a new term now that they're here in America. You may have seen different people on social media putting out videos eating different things. There's been no shortage of that, man. I've seen that all over the place. People going crazy for all different fast food joints. And the one that sticks out to me is people trying ranch here in the U.S. and enjoying that. And with all this, you know, American-sized portions and all this other food that they're kind of soaking up, they have come up with the phrase, the FIFA 15. That's right. Just like the freshman 15, gain those 15 extra pounds when you're a freshman in college, going off and eating all the food you shouldn't eat, you know, didn't eat at home with the parents and all that. They're doing the same thing here for folks who come to America and just eat all this food that's unhealthy for you here in the U.S. and gaining pounds. So, yeah, they're calling it the FIFA 15. People even plotting on social media how they can take some of these new food discoveries home with them, whether it be ranch or barbecue sauce or different snacks or different things that they've discovered here in the U.S. and wanting to take them back to their country. So it's been kind of funny. But, yep, the FIFA 15 apparently is the thing now. We're going to come back here with a check of the news in just a moment. Forecast and more ag info in our 8 o'clock hour. Coming up on B103.
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12: Fox News, I'm CJ Papa. Massive oil tanker slowly moving through the Strait of Hormuz.
13: President Trump just moments ago posted to True Social saying 19 million barrels of oil flowed out of the Hormuz Strait yesterday. He goes on to say an all-time record. Oil prices are tumbling down and the world is a much safer place.
12: Fox's Trey Yinks in Tel Aviv. Oman and Iran stress their sovereign rights in their territorial waters in the Hormuz Strait. According to the joint statement, they are committed, they say, to ensuring safe passage through the strait. Two more suspects under arrest linked to the alleged plot at the White House, the UFC 250 event.
14: Newly unsealed court records identify Jordan Rinker and William Faulkner, defendants 6 and 7. Investigators say Rinker played a supporting role, accepting $1,200 from alleged ringleader.
12: That is Fox's Lucas Tomlinson reporting this morning. 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
0: Hey, beautiful Tuesday morning to you here at Today's Best Country, B103 and B103.fm. It's 62 degrees here a couple minutes into our 8 o'clock hour. An updated look at the forecast is due up here in a moment, but first we're going to find out what's happening with the news brought to you by J.J. 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With our latest news update, here's Dan.
19: Thank you. Good morning. For most of his life, Daryl Hogan could not have imagined his role in the grand reopening of Mayhew Cabin at Nebraska City, for he never heard of John Brown as a child, and no one spoke of Sammy and Jane Harper in his days as a young adult. A single photo of the Harpers surfaced with faces he had not known, and a history that had seemed lost. His ancestors were among the last 12 freedom seekers John Brown helped escort out of Kansas, where aiding escaping slaves carried the death penalty. A penalty John Brown suffered in 1859, but the Harpers lived on freely in Canada. Hogan and Nebraska journalist Bob Nelson retraced the documented path of freedom seekers from Constitutional Hall State Historic Site in Topeka to the headquarters of Jim Lane in Falls City, across the path of anti-slavery activist Martin Stoll in Nemaha County, and to the Mayhew Cabin at Nebraska City. For a man regaining a historical saga that once appeared lost to his family, the sight of the Mayhew Cabin in near ruins sparked something.
20: And when I saw the condition of the cabin back in the fall, I was a little saddened. I was kind of upset that it had gotten into the condition that it was in.
19: 8 months later, the site reopened with restoration to the cabin by master craftsman Butch Bouvier, a crew of volunteers led by Doug Kreifels, and the historical orations of Nelson.
7: To stop at Mayhew Cabin was kind of tough. I mean, because it didn't look great. And I saw the reaction of Daryl to that, you know, this really important stop in this extremely important story, and something you could tell was very personal to him.
19: Jane Harper's owner was dead. She would likely be split from her family and sold as any other property. If sold for labor in the Deep South, the transaction was a death sentence. Nelson said the Underground Railroad had been secretive, but now abolitionists were making it clear as a tool to destabilize the slave economy. Never was there more danger and more at stake. Hogan said the story shows the worst and the best in humans.
10: The Mayhews decided that it was worth the risk to help people in their community who needed help.
20: And my time in Nebraska and Nebraska City in particular, I feel that sense of community. I feel that sense of wanting to help other people. And it's a symbol of that strength that you have in this city.
19: In a decade's time, Hogan went from a blank slate on the question of his family's origins in North America to calling for a sort of rebirth of a distressed Underground Railroad site.
20: You know, it was history that was lost for us. We found it, and to come here, and it was almost lost. You know, we were the site was in a pretty bad state the first time that I saw it, and I think this is an opportunity to not only continue to tell this story, but to grow that link between Canada, where my ancestors landed, and Nebraska City. Who'd have thought?
19: He said the board is committed to making the site a positive focus for the community and an anchor for Nebraska's Civil War narrative. A Nebraska Attorney General candidate has scheduled her Restoring Power to the People meet and greet to include stops at Plattsmouth and Falls City. Jocelyn Brasher says the June tour is about making it clear that the state's attorney works for the people and is accountable to the people. She is scheduled at Mom's Cafe in Plattsmouth, 9 a.m. Friday, June 26th, and the Falls City Library at 10 a.m. Thursday, June 25th. The Missouri River is forecast to crest at 11 feet on Wednesday. From the News Channel Nebraska Newsroom, I'm Dan Swanson.
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0: 808 now, and yesterday we ended up with a high of 79 degrees out there, according to our gauge here at the station. Today, looking at mid-70s, so a few degrees cooler at 75. Mostly cloudy is what it says, but I don't know, it's been sunny so far today. And we still have a 30% chance of showers, and they've moved it from noon to 5, now to 11 to 5. So sometime this afternoon, really, but could actually happen in the morning still, I guess. Tonight, low of 62, and another 30% chance of storms overnight, mainly from about 3 to 4 in the morning, they say. For tomorrow, mostly cloudy start, turning sunny and 81 Wednesday, 75 and mostly cloudy Thursday, and a 50-50 shot of showers there. Move to Friday, 20% chance of morning showers, partly sunny and high 70s, and then a heat up after that. It's 86 and partly sunny Saturday, and low to mid-90s with sunshine Sunday and Monday. Updated numbers around River Country, and looking down there at Tecumseh. Oh, boy. Maybe not looking at Tecumseh. Come on. Come on, computer. No? All right. Well, things locking up. So we go to the phone, and I'll let you know what it is in Nebraska City, at least right now. All right, there we go. Partly cloudy in Nebraska City as I do start to see some clouds out there. And we are at 66 right now here in Nebraska City. All right, back at it. Jordan Davis here at B103.

0: when you're going to learn, Garth. You're never too young to feel old. Today's Best Country, B103. Hey, it's 8:15. It is 66 here in Nebraska City now. Updated forecast again here momentarily. A couple of ag reports this hour, including your ag weather today, due up. And we've got music here from Low Cash with their new one. And some Brett Young also due up this hour. Due up on Monday next week. Another chance for you to take home $100 in Nebraska Lottery Scratchers with Match Me Monday. Each Monday, barring a holiday or something of that ilk, we'll give you a chance to win up to $100 in Scratchers by filling in the blank like yours truly. I give you a phrase with a blank in it around 7:40. I'll start with our usual music in the background, something like what we're playing right now. And then we've got some game show music I switch to. And that's when I open the phone lines, giving everybody a chance to be the first caller in at 402-873-1170 to fill in the blank. Yesterday, it was... what the heck did I say yesterday? Usually I feel like I can just remember off the top of my head. And then there are days that it doesn't happen, like right now. What did I think? Oh, blank roll. Blank roll. Now, first thing that popped into my head this time was sushi roll. Even though I just looked at it and noticed, and I remember that yesterday was let's roll. So, yeah, you never know. I could probably do the same thing at least like back-to-back weeks and have a different response. What pops into my head first, but I'm not going to do that. That'd be weird. Do the same thing back-to-back weeks. But no, blank roll is what it was. We had five guesses on air. First person that called in, if they would have won, it would have been $100 in scratchers to them. But nope, that didn't happen. Second caller would have won $80 in scratchers. That didn't happen. Third caller, 60. Nope. 40 for the fourth. Nay. And $20 in scratchers for caller five yesterday. That didn't happen either. So when we go five calls and we don't get a win, we go to facebook.com/b103.fm. One comment per person for a guess for $20 in scratchers. And that's where we got our winner yesterday with Let's Roll. That was what it was yesterday. So kudos to our winner yesterday. And thanks to everybody for playing once again with another Match Me Monday on tap for next Monday right here on B103.
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1: As you trim your lawn to perfection. 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I mean, go. As we hit the highway on a tour of river country at the end of the summer. 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Whoever has the closest guess to the actual distance will be taking that bad boy home for themselves.
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0: 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And today, we've got a high in the mid-70s. 75 and mostly cloudy, it says, and looks like maybe the clouds are starting to roll in. 30% chance of showers here from 11 to 5. Later on tonight, 30% chance of showers, mostly cloudy, and a low of 62. For tonight, it's really in the overnight time, so we should knock on this formica. That should be good for baseball tonight. I sure hope so. That's going on at 8 o'clock this evening here in town. Mostly cloudy tomorrow, turning sunny in the afternoon and a high of 81. Thursday back down to 75 and mostly cloudy, 50-50 shot of showers Thursday. On your Friday, 20% chance of morning showers, partly sunny in upper 70s. And then it's mid-80s and partly sunny Saturday and low to mid-90s and sunshine Sunday and Monday. Currently, it's 66 and overcast up there in Plattsmouth. Down in Tecumseh right now, it says overcast and 66 also. And here in Nebraska City, it says overcast now and 68 with low cash on B103.

0: Brett Young and Like I Loved You on today's Best Country, B103. Going global, international, worldwide, B103.fm also. Hope your day is beautiful on this wonderful Tuesday morning, 829 and 66 degrees. No, 68 degrees. That's what it is, 68 here in Nebraska City. Updated forecast in a bit. We're going to check out weather on the ag side of things next, though. 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And check out BeckardSeed.com to keep your yields on the leading edge. All right, we got good news, we got bad news when it comes to the country music world. Good to get the bad news out of the way first. I guess maybe it's not necessarily bad news, but it's not good news for Bailey Zimmerman, I'll tell you that much. There is a warrant out for his arrest. What kind of horrendous thing did he do? He is facing multiple charges, including a felony for trashing a hotel room. How in the world does that become a felony? Well, it apparently misdemeanor for falsely obtaining services. Not sure what that is. And fourth degree felony for criminal damage to property that's over $1,000. That's what it is. It's because he's damaged the property so badly, apparently, there. Really trash that hotel room if it's over a grand. But then again, sometimes those hotel room prices, you know, some of those little things are way too overpriced. Apparently it took place May 27th after he rescheduled a show at the last minute. Housekeeping said the room was a total disaster. Broken phone, damaged television, missing pieces of furniture, and a hole in the wall amounting to $16,000 worth of damage. And then the falsely obtaining services apparently is a $400 bill for alcohol that he skipped out on. Didn't pay for it. Come on, man. Either you need to take care of that or need to have somebody that handles that type of thing, I would think. Come on. And on the brighter side of things, tour announcements for Tim McGraw and Ella Langley. Tim McGraw announcing concert dates in Vegas. He's going to be at the Coliseum at Caesars in October and November for 5 different shows. And Ella has extended her Dandelion tour, adding 21 dates. That is a lot of additional dates for this tour that's been going on. And the extra good news on that, the fact that she is going to be in Nebraska now. She's going to be performing in Lincoln the day before Halloween, October 30th. She'll be at PBA with special guest Cameron Marlowe and Gabriella Rose as well. So she'll be at PBA in Lincoln, October 30th, and the day before, if you want to drive a little bit further, in Des Moines, October 29th as well. All right, more music's on the way after your ag weather today with Morgan Wallen coming up.
1: Another largely dry day ahead for the waterlogged areas of the eastern Corn Belt. Dew showers and thunderstorms in the plains and western complex. That's the next weather system on the move across the rest of the heartland. Over the next couple of days, pattern shift to warmer, more summer-like for much of the Corn Belt beginning early next week. Good Tuesday morning, everyone. It's agriculture meteorologist Greg Solier. We're back in with your ag weather today right here in Brownfield Ag News. A little bit of rain at this time yesterday morning over parts of the Lower Lakes region into the upper Ohio Valley, but now high pressure in control, and boy, a cool start to workday proceedings for the time of year. Here we are into the early days of official summertime. High pressure across the Great Lakes region extending southward into the lower Ohio Valley. Meanwhile, showers and thunder getting going on the overnight hours across the Dakotas, parts of Nebraska, and slipping on east to the Red River Valley up to the north and into the Missouri River Valley for this morning. By supper time, upper Mississippi Valley trailing back to a series of lows and waffling frontal boundaries over the plains. Boy, that heat has been tough over the past couple of days and will likely continue on. West Texas and from the Metroplex on southward, triple-digit readings common across the southwestern reaches of the country and 90-plus degree air into the Pacific Northwest. Meanwhile, another cool days worth of weather continuing on both today and across the upper Midwest Great Lakes region for the day tomorrow. 70s giving way to upper 70s and 80s. Signs of warmer to hotter and more humid environs expected to build from southwest to northeast and build from the central and southern plains and across the Corn Belt over the back end of the weekend, more so into next week. That'll feel much better. Hopefully afford some sense of better drying. Some degree of firming might even accelerate to a point may not like the degree of drying. At the same time, across the western Corn Belt back into the plains, it is a snappy and strong weather system for the time of year. Prior to that, a couple of weak boundaries still back into play. One on the move over the next 36 hours. Another one weaker for the end part of the week. Each one scattered fair covered showers and thunderstorms. And then as the heat builds again onto the southern plains and is forecast to spread to the north and east, developing warm fronts strung out along areas of the I-70 corridor. Back into the central plains will be the focal point between later Friday into Saturday and then Saturday into Sunday. Showers and thunder, heavy and severe for parts of the plains. Central through northern Corn Belt areas planned accordingly there. Just scattered activity over the rest of the eastern complex. Combines will be slowed on up with the potential for severe weather on the plains, by the way. Boy, yields have been pretty disappointing, not unexpected there. But the heat will be expected and will be welcome in many areas of the heartland from a crop growth and development standpoint, growing degree day units, warming of soils, etc., so forth and so on, with reading seasonal for the end part of the weekend. By late in the weekend, early next week, highs into the middle 80s and middle 90s, hottest weather for the Missouri River back west and south. I'm Greg Soldier with your Ag Weather Today.
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Barrington, we are tonight on today's Best Country B103, streaming on the World Wide Web, B103.fm as well. Getting on through the tunes here on this wonderful Tuesday morning, 844, 68 degrees here in Rask City, making our way into the mid-70s

0: 68 already. Might be another one of those days where I'm skeptical it's going to happen. But I was proven wrong last week when I thought it was going to be way over the 90s, and it wasn't. We ended up cooler, so that was surprising. We'll see what happens weather-wise here, and we're going to check out what's going to happen ag-wise in a moment. Morning Ag Headline News brought to you by Vetter Equipment, your Case IH dealer in Shenandoah. Coming up. All right, before we drop in that new one from Kenny Chesney here in just a few, B103 Auction Block is bringing you info on a new auction that's coming up here this weekend. 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But coming up this Sunday, that's right, this Sunday, Sunshine Auctions, putting on an estate auction. That'll be in Ashland at 12:30 this Sunday afternoon, just south of Round the Bend Steakhouse. They're going to have furniture, artwork, cookware, and tons of rare finds and collectibles. 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A lot of cool stuff. 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Plus, they've got a Facebook page you can check out for information also. 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All right, Morning Ag Headline News right here. And the new one from Kenny Chesney on the way shortly here on B103.
1: I'm Brent Barnett on Brownfield. U.S. corn and soybean condition ratings held over the past week. That followed another week of wide-ranging but generally favorable weather in many key growing areas. USDA says 68% of U.S. corn is rated good to excellent, steady on the week. 66% of soybeans are called good to excellent, unchanged, with 93% of the crop emerged and 9% blooming. More news is next.
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Aaron Watson at today's Best Country, B103, 852 right now. And coming up, we'll look at our latest River Country reaction numbers and remind you of what the poll is for this week after the latest from Kenny Chesney right here, B103.

0: Carry on. It's Kenny Chesney right here on Today's Best Country, B103. Streaming to B103.fm as well. All right, 8:55 right now and 68 degrees at last check in Nebraska. City, an updated look at the weather, the news, both coming up next hour. More ag information also on the way. Plus, we'll look at that community notebook for you, let you know what's going on around River Country. But right now, let's let you know what River Country thinks about summertime. What are your votes saying so far for our River Country reaction? Well, be part of the reaction and give yourself a chance of winning $10 in Nebraska Lottery Scratchers at random. Keep it up this Friday morning simply by texting in either the word swimming or vacation or sun or fares, F-A-I-R-S, not fares like you're paying a fare, or the word other. Text one of those five words into 402-873-1170 before Friday's morning show, and you'll have a chance to win $10 in scratchers, I should say. $10 in scratchers for your reaction. I'll pick somebody at random on Friday from all these reactions, and the question that goes with those aforementioned answers: what is your favorite part of summer? Summer is officially here. So what do you love most about summer? Swimming right now is tied with fares for last place. So text swimming or fares. Vacation is in second. I thought vacation would be a runaway winner here. But that's what happens when you put an other on here, because I just knew there are a lot of different things people love about summertime. Vacation is in second behind other. You don't have to give a description of what your other is, but you can. Then I can read it. I know a couple of the others so far have said fresh veggies. So maybe I should have put veggies on here. Oh, swimming just got a vote. So swimming just went ahead of fares. And in third place is sunshine. So sun is in third place right now. Again, other is leading the way. Then vacation, sun, swimming, and fares. And those are your five options for your River Country reaction. Make sure you don't miss a River Country reaction question. 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But I'll text it out to you, and then you can text right back, and you'll have a chance of winning $10 in scratchers on Friday. It's as simple as that. It's our River Country reaction right here on B103.
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8: I'm Therese Crowley. President Trump posting 19 million barrels of oil flowed out the Hormuz Strait, an all-time record, and the world is a much safer place. As Vice President Vance returns from Swiss talks with a 60-day roadmap to peace, Iran will let in nuclear inspectors, and the U.S. will unfreeze some Iran deposits with a caveat, says Ambassador Mike Waltz on Fox.
9: Yeah, they unfroze some of them to keep Iran at the table, but guess what they're going to buy? They're going to buy American crops, American farmers, soybeans.
8: You're reporting on the ransom notes in Nancy Guthrie's disappearance that after demanding millions in Bitcoin, one said she died after the abduction and was buried with nature. Daughter Savannah makes a new plea on NBC's Today Show.
10: I wanted to just take the opportunity to ask people to really to beg people to come forward. Somebody knows something. We are in agony.
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0: Good Tuesday morning to you here on today's Best Country, B103 and B103.fm. We've crossed that 70-degree mark to 71 already here this morning. And still expect a high only in the mid-70s, so we'll see. I mean, it's 9 o'clock, we're already over 70. Hopefully we don't get too hot today. We'll check that forecast momentarily, let you know what's going on weather-wise, but let's see what's happening news-wise right now. 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Always there when you need them, and with the latest details, here's Dan.
15: Thank you, good morning. Plattsmouth officials are exploring options to repair a distressed building on the north side of Main Street between 5th and 6th Streets. Mayor Paul Lambert described the building fascia separating as much as 8 inches from the main building. He said it's the city's obligation to fix the evident danger to the public. Wild Horse Antiques was the last business to operate there, but a Cassgram report says the city has not provided details on its latest communications with the current owner. An option that has apparent traction with the city council is the city buying the property, making repairs, and selling. The council authorized the city attorney to develop paperwork to transfer the property to the city. The city council is asking TDR Engineering and Surveying for a structural analysis at 522 and 526 Main. For most of his life, Daryl Hogan could not have imagined his role in the grand reopening of Mayhew Cabin at Nebraska City. For he never heard of John Brown as a child, and no one spoke of Sammy and Jane Harper in his days as a young adult. A single photo of the Harpers surfaced with faces he had not known, and a history that had seemed lost. His ancestors were among the last 12 freedom seekers John Brown helped escort out of Kansas, where aiding escaping slaves carried the death penalty. A penalty John Brown suffered in 1859, but the Harpers lived on freely in Canada. For a man regaining a historical saga that once appeared lost to his family, the sight of the Mayhew cabin in near ruins sparked something.
16: And when I saw the condition of the cabin back in the fall, I was a little saddened. I was kind of upset that it had gotten into the condition that it was in.
15: 8 months later, the site reopened with restoration to the cabin by master craftsman Butch Bouvier, a crew of volunteers led by Doug Kreifels, and the historical orations of Nelson.
17: To stop it, Mayhew Cabin was kind of tough. I mean, because it didn't look great. And I saw the reaction of Daryl to that, you know, this really important stop in this extremely important story, and something you could tell was very personal to him.
15: Hogan said the story shows the worst and the best in humans.
18: The Mayhews decided that it was worth the risk to help people in their community who needed help.
16: And my time in Nebraska, and Nebraska City in particular, I feel that sense of community. I feel that sense of wanting to help other people. And it's a symbol of that strength that you have in this city.
15: He said the board is committed to making the site a positive focus for the community and an anchor for Nebraska's Civil War narrative. The Nebraska Game and Parks found a rare bat that has not been seen since 2016. The little brown bat was netted while researchers from UNK and UNO, who work with Game and Parks, were doing a survey of spring migration near Decker Creek at Louisville. It's a cave-dwelling critter, and they have not been nearly as prevalent because of a disease called white nose syndrome, first discovered in 2015. The little brown bat is one of 13 species known to reside in the state and is currently a Tier 1, meaning it's categorized as the most at risk. Game and Parks is hopeful they can learn more to help recover the numbers for these flying species in the eastern portion of the state. A Nebraska Attorney General candidate has scheduled her Restoring Power to the People meet and greet to include stops at Plattsmouth and Falls City. Jocelyn Brasher says the June tour is about making it clear that the state's attorney works for the people and is accountable to the people. She is scheduled at Mom's Cafe in Plattsmouth, 9 a.m. Friday, June 26th, and the Falls City Library at 10 a.m. Thursday, June 25th. The Missouri River is forecast to crest at 11 feet on Wednesday. From the News Channel Nebraska Newsroom, I'm Dan Swanson.
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0: All right, what's happening outside? Looking at this forecast. National Weather Service still says 75 today, even though we're already into the low 70s. 30% chance of showers from 11 to 5 today, so maybe that's going to limit how hot it gets here today. Mostly cloudy, even though we had that sunny start to the day. It looks like the clouds are coming in. 30% chance of showers again overnight. Mostly cloudy, low of 62. Mostly cloudy, turning sunny tomorrow with a high of 81. Thursday back down to 75 and mostly cloudy, and a 50-50 shot of showers Thursday. On Friday, 20% chance of morning precip, partly sunny and high 70s. And then mid-80s and partly sunny Saturday and low to mid-90s. And sunshine Sunday, Monday. That's going to be hot. Right now, 69 and overcast in Tecumseh, 70 in Auburn where it's overcast. And now overcast in 71 in Nebraska City as we get back at it with Mr. Josh Ross. 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

0: Good ride, cowboy. Good ride. There's Garth Brooks right there at today's Best Country, B103, and streaming, going global, B103.fm, so you can listen anywhere around the world. It's 9:17, and we're in the low 70s here in Nebraska City. I believe 72 at last check. Let me double check here and see what we've got right now. And, 72 and overcast here in Nebraska City. Full detailed look at the weather on the way in a moment. Also, music here from Ella Langley and King George, part of an O-Talk triple play. And some ag info later on this hour. But right now, speaking of going on rides, cowboy, sometimes you're not on the horse, sometimes you're on the plane and flying around the world. And it looks like the folks at Mozio did a kind of wallet hub-ish ranking of the airports when it comes to stress. They only looked at the 20 busiest airports, though, in the United States. So this was a very slim list to choose from, going with the 20 busiest airports and analyzing the stress on not just like the flights and how crowded they were at the airport, stuff like that. But no, they also went with not just delays, but also parking costs, how far it is to get to the city, stuff like that. Most stressful airports. I bet you could probably even guess some of these. Maybe not the top five, but number one in the country. I have avoided this one. My wife hasn't. She flew through here once and did not love it. O'Hare, yeah, Chicago, number one on the list by quite a bit. It ranked 8.42. I don't know how they did the numbers on this. I told you they did different things, but 8.42 out of 10. Chicago's O'Hare, number one. Second, LaGuardia out in New York City is almost a full point behind that, 7.54 out of 10. Close behind that, in that same neck of the woods, it is a tie between JFK, also in New York City, and Newark, which is in New Jersey. So that's kind of close by there, too. So those three are all pretty close to each other, 2, 3, and 4. And then number five at a ranking of 7.02 in fifth place, Denver. Denver comes in fifth. I don't usually get too stressed at Denver. I know people talk about it usually being turbulent when you go into Denver and that type of thing. I know that's not what they're talking about here, but I haven't really had any Denver issues when we've gone there. But that's number five on the list. As far as the least stressful, fifth least stressful would be Charlotte, North Carolina. Haven't gone there. Vegas comes in at number four. I haven't really had any troubles there, so I can get that. San Francisco is number three. Haven't flown there. Phoenix. See, I had really bad turbulence going into Phoenix once. So, I mean, stressful on the flight, but I don't know about being there. I don't remember it much. I remember being just freaked out and needing to get to my next flight. I don't know. It was all I remember is how bad the flight was. But least stressful out of the top 20 airports in the U.S. Is the one that I've flown in and out of the most. That'd be MSP, Minneapolis-St. Paul. And, I guess it's not just that I'm familiar with it. I thought that would be the main reason. But, yeah, they say that is the least stressful from the 20 busiest airports. It ranks just a 1.76, by far the least stressful, according to the experts there. Interesting. All right, more music's on the way. Shortly going to drop in the forecast. And Ella Langley coming up.
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1: 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I mean, go. 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Whoever has the closest guess to the actual distance will be taking that bad boy home for themselves.
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0: 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And tonight, a 30% chance of overnight showers, mostly cloudy, low of 62. Mostly cloudy, turning sunny tomorrow and a bit warmer at 81. Back down to 75 and mostly cloudy Thursday, and a 50-50 shot of showers there. For Friday, 20% chance of showers in the morning, partly sunny and 78 by the afternoon. Saturday, we're up to 86 and partly sunny. And on Sunday and Monday, sunshine and highs near 92, 93 degrees with a wind around 30 to 35 as well. Updated numbers right now, looking around River Country, we've got Plattsmouth overcast and sitting at 70 degrees. Down in Tecumseh now, it's overcast and 70 degrees. And here in Nebraska City now, it's overcast and, well, we dropped. We're now at 70 degrees too. All right, back into it. Ella Langley's latest Starting to No Talk triple play.

picture, wondering who's gonna kiss who first. You know what I'm talking about. Hey, baby, what you doing tonight? It's butterflies and Bud Lights under the stars and on the stripes of a

0: Love's gonna make it all right. Right here on today's Best Country, B103 and at B103.fm, going global on the World Wide Web. Good morning, 9:36, 70 degrees here in Nebraska City and throughout a lot of parts of River Country right now, right on that 70-degree mark. Looking at mid-70s today. Updated forecast on the horizon to wrap up our time together today. We've got the community notebook due up after the latest one from George Burge and some Chris Stapleton also on the way. Up next, the opening livestock report. 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And as we make it through the music, have you nominated a community hero as of yet? Do you know somebody who goes above and beyond and deserves to be recognized? We want to know about it. We're still doing our community hero program through next month and hopefully beyond. We'll see if that gets extended. It has the last couple of years. We've done it 3 years now, and this past year honoring healthcare providers, focusing on those in the healthcare field. Not necessarily just doctors or nurses. You can nominate anybody in the healthcare field, nursing home staff, physical therapist, dentist, optometrist, home health staff, anybody who provides some sort of care. We want to know about it. People who are doing good, taking care of people on the daily, and doing good stuff in the community, too. Let us know who they are, how to get a hold of them, and what it is that they're doing that's so amazing. 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It's our Community Hero Program, brought to you by Medicup and News Channel Nebraska. All right, back at it with Chris Stapleton and a look at the Community Notebook after the latest ag report here on B103.
1: Cash hog business is opening unchanged Tuesday. I'm John Perkins with a Brownfield market update. Dorchester, Wisconsin this morning is steady at 62. Major direct markets could have at least a firm undertone, though, at the open, with buyers probably in need of some near-term supplies. The pork carcass cutout value on Monday was down 69 cents at 96.08. The estimated hog slaughter on Monday was 468,000 head, down 10,000 on the week, but up 11,000 on the year. Box beef was higher with choice of $1.69 at $3.96. Select beef up $3.51 at $3.7559. In Chicago this morning, July beans are up 3 cents. July corn's down 2¾. July wheat in Chicago's 5¾ lower. Soybeans already been an up and down day, but back in positive territory following the modest gains in bean meal, while largely shrugging off the losses in soybean oil. Corn, soybeans, and wheat, as you might imagine at this stage of the year, are all watching the weather. The USDA's national condition ratings for both corn and soybeans did hold steady over the past week, even if we did see some variances on the state-by-state level, and development conditions mostly look favorable. As for wheat, 40% of winter wheat's harvested. That's ahead.

0: 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I'm John Perkins with a Brownfield Market Update.
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0: And looking outside one more time here this morning, we're looking at a high of 75 today. A mostly cloudy day with a 30% chance of showers from 11 to 5 today. This evening, a 30% chance of showers overnight. Low of 62 and mostly cloudy. Mostly cloudy start to Wednesday, but turning sunny and will warm up a little bit to 81. Thursday, back down near what we're looking at today. Mostly cloudy and 75 again, but a 50-50 shot of showers there for Thursday. Wrap up your work week Friday with a 20% chance of showers in the morning. Partly sunny and high 70s expected. And then warming up over the weekend, 86 and partly sunny Saturday, 93 with sun Sunday, and 92 with sun Monday. Also wind around 30 miles per hour Sunday, Monday. Updated numbers here around River Country, down there in Tecumseh, looks overcast, and they are at 71 now. In Auburn, they have overcast conditions at 72, and overcast in 73 now in Nebraska City as we begin 30 minutes of continuous country and hand it off to the other Ben here at B103.
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Green, kicking off the 10 o'clock hour on your Tuesday morning here on B103. Ben Keller hanging out here with you, and we keep it going with Lone Star. Woo!

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0: time zone am I on? What country am I in?
1: It doesn't matter. It's 5 o'clock somewhere.
0: It's always on 5 in Margaritaville, come to think of it.
1: Yeah, I heard that.
0: You've been there, haven't you?
1: Yes, sir.
0: I've seen your boat

Mr. Alan Jackson on B103, 103.1 on your radio dial. It's not 5 o'clock here. It is in England, but not here. It will be later. Let's keep it going with Billy Currington.

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1: Soybeans and hogs are up, cattle and corn are down. I'm John Perkins with a Brownfield Market Update. 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Soybeans are up with a higher move in meal. July's 1¾ higher at 11.17½. August is up too at 11.24½. Corn's down with generally favorable crop weather. July's 2¼ lower at 4.09¼. August is down, September's down 2¼ at 4.17½. Live and feeder cattle are waiting for direct business to get established. Most active August lives, 42 lower at 246.92, and August feeders are down 85 at 369.57. And oversold, July hogs are up 7 at 94.72. August leans $1.37 higher at 98.10. And over in the broader market this morning, crude oil is weak. John Perkins, Brownfield.
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2: Thank you. Good morning. The Cass County Board is experiencing sticker shock on its top priority on this year's road improvement program. Replacement of the Bay Road Bridge was estimated at $2.3 million, but the lowest of five bids received by the county was more than $1 million higher at $3.5 million. The 40-foot-wide concrete slab bridge will span 150 feet. County officials say the existing bridge is showing signs of its age. The county board is expected to make a decision on a construction contract at its June 30th meeting. The Richardson County Elections Office reports a new filing for the November election. Cody Barr has filed for a four-year term on the Verdon Village Board. A Nebraska Examiner story says the Nebraska Medical Cannabis Commission has ratified inspections for Mahamota Cultivation Company in Raymond to grow marijuana, but any potential license would need the signature of Attorney General Mike Helgers. Commissioner Jim Elworth, who also served on the state's Liquor Commission, moved to open up applications for product manufacturers over the next 4 weeks. Commissioners advanced a formal set of regulations to Hilgers in April, but he has yet to sign. If he does, Governor Jim Pillen would also need to sign off on the regulations. If regulations are accepted, the commission can license up to four product manufacturers. The Nebraska Department of Health and Human Services reports the first human case of West Nile virus in Nebraska for the 2026 season. The case was identified in the North Central District. Alpha Omega Chapter of Beta Sigma Phi is accepting registrations for the Applejack Fun Run on Saturday, September 19th. Visit runsignup.com for the 5K, which begins at Steinhardt Park and includes a path at Arbor Lodge State Park. The river is forecast at crest at 11 feet on Wednesday. From the News Channel Nebraska Newsroom, I'm Dan Swanson.
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0: Scattered showers today, mainly in the afternoon, high in the mid-70s. Mostly cloudy sky tonight with a chance of showers and thunderstorms, low around 63. Mostly sunny for you tomorrow, high near 80. Tomorrow night, partly cloudy, low around 61. And mostly cloudy on Thursday with a chance of showers and thunderstorms, high near 75 degrees. 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
1: 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Soybeans are up at the bounce in bean meal. July's two higher at 11.17 and three quarters. August is up to 3 cents at 11.25 and a half. Corn's mostly lower, looking at generally favorable crop weather. July's down two at 409 and a half. September's two lower at 417 and three quarters. Cattle are waiting for direct business to get underway. August live's down 32 at 247.02. October's unchanged at 241. August feeders down 82 at 369.60. And hogs are mostly higher on spread trade and oversold signals. July down 35 at 94.30 and August up 87 at 97.60. And over in the broader market, crude oil's just above 73 a barrel. John Perkins, Brownfield.
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0: Scattered showers today, mainly in the afternoon, high in the mid-70s. Mostly cloudy sky tonight with a chance of showers and thunderstorms, low around 63. Mostly sunny for you tomorrow, high near 80. Tomorrow night, partly cloudy, low around 61. And mostly cloudy on Thursday with a chance of showers and thunderstorms, high near 75 degrees. 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
1: Kane Brown, Cool Again on B103. And Cool reminds me about our question that we are asking you this week. 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

0: 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The social will run from 6:30 to 9 p.m. They'll also have live music at 6:30 with the fireworks at dusk around 9:45. 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

Hey, just a reminder, we've got Legion baseball action on the air for you here on B103 tonight. Nebraska City taking on Plattsmouth, and it's at 8 o'clock tonight right here on B103. Keeping it going for you right now with Daryl Singletary on B103.

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0: 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Hey, just a heads up, this Sunday, Sunshine Auctions is putting on an estate auction in Ashland at 12:30, just south of Round the Bend Steakhouse. 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
1: 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I'm John Perkins with a Brownfield Market Update. 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Stein has yield. Soybeans are up today. The USDA's national condition rating held steady and development weather looks mostly favorable. While there have been no new export sales announcements this week for soybeans, they remain optimistic about new demand from China. July beans are up 3 at 11.18 and 3 quarters. August is 3 higher at 11.25 and a half. July bean meal's up 280 at 302.60, and July bean oil's down 50 points at 70.65. Corn's mixed, mostly weak. The USDA's rating nationally was unchanged on the week, and the corn is in the crop is nearly fully emerged. Mexico did buy 100,000 tons of mostly new crop ahead of the open. July's down a half at 411, and September's 3/4 lower at 419. And wheat is down, with some months sharply lower. 40% of the winter crops harvested ahead of average due to dry weather in parts of the plains. The USDA's spring wheat rating dipped, but 16% of the crop is headed in line with average. July Chicago's 7 3/4 lower at 589 3/4. July Kansas City's down 11.5 at 622 a bushel. July Minneapolis wheat's now 24.5 lower at 588 1/4. Live and feeder cattle are lower, waiting for direct business. Just some light trade in parts of the north this week, not nearly enough to establish a trend. August live's down 147 at 245.87. October's 122 lower at 239.77. August feeders are down 220 at 368.22. And hogs are mixed, mostly higher on spread trade and oversold signals. July is down 32 at 94.32. August is up 1 at 97.72. The Dow's about 110 points higher. Crude oil's below, just above 73. Brownfield.
0: It's time now for a news update here on B103, brought to you by Arbor Bank, helping you grow and have been serving southeast Nebraska and southwest Iowa since 1865. 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
2: Thank you. Good afternoon. For most of his life, Darrell Hogan could not have imagined his role in the grand reopening of Mayhew Cabinet, Nebraska City. For he never heard of John Brown as a child, and no one spoke of Sammy and Jane Harper in his days as a young adult. A single photo of the Harpers surfaced with faces he had not known, and a history that had seemed lost. His ancestors were among the last 12 freedom seekers John Brown helped escort out of Kansas, where aiding escaping slaves carried the death penalty. A penalty John Brown suffered in 1859, but the Harpers lived on freely in Canada. Hogan and Nebraska journalist Bob Nelson retraced the documented path of freedom seekers from Constitutional Hall State Historic Site in Topeka to the headquarters of Jim Lane in Falls City, across the path of anti-slavery activist Martin Stoll in Nemaha County, and to the Mayhew Cabin at Nebraska City. For a man regaining a historical saga that once appeared lost to his family, the sight of the Mayhew Cabin in near ruins sparked something.
3: And when I saw the condition of the cabin back in the fall, I was a little saddened. I was kind of upset that it had gotten into the condition that it was in.
2: 8 months later, the site reopened with restoration to the cabin by master craftsman Butch Bouvier, a crew of volunteers led by Doug Kreifels, and the historical orations of Nelson.
4: To stop at Mayhew Cabin was kind of tough. I mean, because it didn't look great. And I saw the reaction of Daryl to that, you know, this really important stop in this extremely important story, and something you could tell was very personal to him.
2: Jane Harper's owner was dead. She would likely be split from her family and sold as any other property. If sold for labor in the Deep South, the transaction was a death sentence. Nelson said the Underground Railroad had been secretive, but now abolitionists were making it clear as a tool to destabilize the slave economy. Never was there more danger and more at stake. Hogan said the story shows the worst and the best in humans.
5: The Mayhews decided that it was worth the risk to help people in their community who needed help.
3: And my time in Nebraska and Nebraska City in particular, I feel that sense of community. I feel that sense of wanting to help other people. And it's a symbol of that strength that you have in this city.
2: In a decade's time, Hogan went from a blank slate on the question of his family's origins in North America to calling for a sort of rebirth of a distressed Underground Railroad site.
3: You know, it was history that was lost for us. We found it, and to come here, and it was almost lost. You know, we were the site was in a pretty bad state the first time that I saw it, and I think this is an opportunity to not only continue to tell this story, but to grow that link between Canada, where my ancestors landed, and Nebraska City. Who'd have thought?
2: He said the board is committed to making the site a positive focus for the community and an anchor for Nebraska's Civil War narrative. A Nebraska Attorney General candidate has scheduled her Restoring Power to the People meet and greet to include stops at Plattsmouth and Falls City. Jocelyn Brasher says the June tour is about making it clear that the state's attorney works for the people and is accountable to the people. She is scheduled at Mom's Cafe in Plattsmouth, 9 a.m. Friday, June 26th, and the Falls City Library at 10 a.m. Thursday, June 25th. The Missouri River is forecast to crest at 11 feet on Wednesday. From the News Channel Nebraska Newsroom, I'm Dan Swanson.
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10: News Channel, Nebraska AccuWeather.
0: Scattered showers today, mainly in the afternoon, high in the mid-70s. Mostly cloudy sky tonight with a chance of showers and thunderstorms, low around 63. Mostly sunny for you tomorrow, high near 80. Tomorrow night, partly cloudy, low around 61. And mostly cloudy on Thursday with a chance of showers and thunderstorms, high near 75 degrees. 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

0: It's the Red Clay Strays on B103, 103.1 on your radio dial. 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
3: Fox News, I'm Therese Crowley. Healthcare fraud takedown. 455 people in 2 weeks for $6.5 billion in healthcare fraud. Attorney General Todd Blanch says $182 million in cash and assets seized.
4: We're taking back the money, the luxury cars, the jewelry, and these alleged fraudsters will face justice.
3: Health Secretary RFK Jr. says some patients died thinking they were getting legit care when they were just billing opportunities. President Trump praising nuclear honesty. Now Iran refutes that it agreed to allow nuclear inspectors. The president says if they don't do what they agreed, we'll do what we have to do. And the president posting six people have been arrested for a 350-foot gash in the Lincoln reflecting pool liner with sharp knife or razors. Says we'll drain some of the water before or after 4th of July for the permanent repair. America's listening to Fox News.
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Kane Brown kicking off the 1 o'clock hour on your Tuesday afternoon here on B103. Just a reminder, we've got Legion baseball action on the air for you tonight. Nebraska City taking on Plattsmouth beginning at 8 o'clock. Catch it tonight here on B103. Well, I-

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1: Soybeans, corn, and hogs are mixed. Cattle are mostly lower. Hello, I'm Megan Grebner with your commodity market update on Brownfield. 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For decades, they've been focused on unique hybrids that deliver top yields. Stein invented short stature corn, then perfected it. Stein has yield. Soybeans are mixed on spread trade. July beans up a penny at 11.16¾. August beans up 1¾ at 11.24¼. Corn is mixed, mostly lower. The USDA's corn rating was unchanged on the week. July corn down 1¼ at 4.10¼. September corn down 1½ at 4.18¼. Live and feeder cattle are mostly lower, waiting for direct business. August lives down 122 at 246.12. August feeders down 237 at 368.05. Hogs are mixed on spread trade. July lean hogs down 35 at 94.30. August lean hogs up 47 at 97.20. I'm Megan Grabner for Brownfield.
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0: Scattered showers today, mainly in the afternoon, high in the mid 70s. Mostly cloudy sky tonight with a chance of showers and thunderstorms, low around 63. Mostly sunny for you tomorrow, high near 80. Tomorrow night, partly cloudy, low around 61. And mostly cloudy on Thursday with a chance of showers and thunderstorms, high near 75 degrees. 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
1: 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If you'd like an opportunity to win a 61-inch Bad Boy Rebel riding mower with How Far Will It Mow? 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Whoever has the closest guess to the actual distance that it goes, well, you win the mower. 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
3: Fox News, I'm John Saucier. Secretary of State Marco Rubio is visiting the United Arab Emirates, meeting with Gulf allies, discussing that U.S.-Iran peace deal. Secretary Rubio, what did Iran agree to anyways?
4: We know what they agreed to. I don't know why they have to say the things they say. Whatever their internal or domestic politics is, I guess they'll navigate it. But we know what they agreed to do, and now they'll either do it or they won't. And if they do, the process moves forward, and if they don't, the president will have some decisions to make.
3: Iran has publicly denied that nuclear inspectors will be allowed into their country. The Justice Department announcing its charge over 400 people in health care fraud. Centers for Medicare and Medicaid Services Administrator Dr. Mehmet Oz.
5: The $100 billion that Secretary Kennedy mentioned is stolen from Medicare and Medicaid. If we were able to just take that out of what's being stolen from Medicare, would double the life expectancy of the Medicare Trust Fund.
3: More than $6.5 billion in this fraud scheme. 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
1: His name's Randy. That's like one of the most trustworthy names.
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0: country, and she knows it. Luke Bryan on River Country B103. Read a story about 2 million bees were accidentally released in Texas after a truck carrying hives overturned, prompted officials in Texas to warn nearby residents to stay indoors. That's a bad situation. Basically, it was just the opposite of the bee's knees, if you know what I mean. Market information on the Brownfield Network is next, brought to you by Riverstone Bank. 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
1: Soybeans, corn, and hogs were mixed. Cattle were lower. Hello, I'm Megan Grebner with your commodity market update on Brownfield. You're made for farming, so a Stein each year, farmers look to make the most of every opportunity and define success on their own terms. Stein Seed Company is right there with them. Stein has yield. Soybeans were mixed. The USDA's national condition rating held steady and development weather looks mostly favorable. Traders do remain optimistic about new export demand from China. July beans up 1.25 at 11.17. August beans up 1.5 at 11.24. Corn was mixed, mostly lower. The USDA's corn rating was unchanged on the week, and the crop has nearly fully emerged. Mexico did purchase 100,000 tons of mostly new crop corn ahead of the open. July corn down 1.75 at 4.09 3/4. September corn was down 2 at 4.17 3/4. The wheat complex was lower on fund and technical selling. 40% of the winter wheat crop is harvested ahead of average due to dry weather in parts of the plains. The USDA spring wheat rating dipped, and 16% of the crop has headed. July wheat in Chicago down 10 3/4 at 5.86 3/4. September wheat was down 10.5 at 5.97. In Kansas City, July wheat was down 15.25 at 6.18 1/4. And in Minneapolis, July wheat was down 23.5 at 5.89 1/4. Live and feeder cattle were down, waiting for direct business. Box beef at midday was sharply higher. August live down 135 at 246. October live cattle down 125 at 239.75. August feeder cattle were down 227 at 368.15. Hogs are mixed on spread trade and technical weakness. July lean hogs were down 42 cents at 94.22. August lean hogs down 50 at 97.22. I'm Megan Grebner for Brownfield.
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2: Thank you. Good afternoon. The Cass County Board is experiencing sticker shock on its top priority on this year's road improvement program. Replacement of the Bay Road Bridge was estimated at $2.3 million, but the lowest of 5 bids received by the county was more than $1 million higher at $3.5 million. The 40-foot-wide concrete slab bridge will span 150 feet. County officials say the existing bridge is showing signs of its age. The county board is expected to make a decision on a construction contract at its June 30th meeting. The Richardson County Elections Office reports a new filing for the November election. Cody Barr has filed for a 4-year term on the Verdon Village Board. A Nebraska Examiner story says the Nebraska Medical Cannabis Commission has ratified inspections for Mahamota Cultivation Company in Raymond to grow marijuana, but any potential license would need the signature of Attorney General Mike Helgers. Commissioner Jim Elworth, who also served on the state's Liquor Commission, moved to open up applications for product manufacturers over the next 4 weeks. Commissioners advanced a formal set of regulations to Hilgers in April, but he has yet to sign. If he does, Governor Jim Pillen would also need to sign off on the regulations. If regulations are accepted, the commission can license up to 4 product manufacturers. The Nebraska Department of Health and Human Services reports the first human case of West Nile virus in Nebraska for the 2026 season. The case was identified in the North Central District. Alpha Omega Chapter of Beta Sigma Phi is accepting registrations for the Applejack Fun Run on Saturday, September 19th. Visit runsignup.com for the 5K, which begins at Steinhardt Park and includes a path at Arbor Lodge State Park. The river is forecast to crest at 11 feet on Wednesday. From the News Channel Nebraska Newsroom, I'm Dan Swanson.
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1: B103 AccuWeather Forecast is next, brought to you by Phil's Dent Repair in southeast Nebraska. Call Phil's Dent Repair, 402-269-5119. Scattered showers and highs in the mid-70s with overnight lows in the lower 60s. Winds today out of the southeast, 5 to 10 miles per hour. For tomorrow, humid with highs in the upper 70s. Slight chance of showers and thundershowers after midnight with overnight lows near 60. Winds will be out of the north tomorrow at about 5 miles per hour. On Thursday, a chance of showers and thundershowers with a high in the mid-70s and overnight lows in the upper 50s.

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0: 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Plattsmouth at Nebraska City. 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

0: 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Uh-oh, I hear thunder. Are we going to have thunder? Or what's it going to be like? Your AccuWeather forecast coming up on B103.
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1: Tuesday, cattle were lower, hogs, corn, and soybeans finished mixed. I'm John Perkins with a Brownfield market update. Speed wins. That's why Stein is focused on delivering higher-yielding genetics faster than the competition, and why they release more new Enlist E3 lines than any other company. Stein has yield. Soybeans ended the session mixed. The USDA's national condition rating held steady over the past week, and development weather looks mostly favorable. Traders do remain optimistic about new export demand from China. July beans were up 1.25 at 11.17. August was 1.5 higher at 11.24. July soybean meal was up 3.10 at 302.90, and July soybean oil was down 56 at 70.59. Corn was mixed. The USDA's national corn rating was unchanged on the week, and the crop has nearly fully emerged. Mexico bought 100,000 tons of mostly new crop corn ahead of the open. July was down 1.75 at 409.75. September corn was 2 lower at 417.75. And wheat was lower on fund and technical selling. 40% of U.S. winter wheat is harvested ahead of average due to the dry weather in parts of the central and southern plains. The USDA's spring wheat rating dipped and 16% of the crop is headed. July Chicago was down 10.75 at 586.75. July Kansas City was 15.25 lower at 618.25. July Minneapolis wheat on Tuesday was down 24.75 at 588. Live and feeder cattle were lower, with most months down sharply, waiting for direct business. Megan Grebner has more on that in just a moment. August live is down 135 at 246, and October was 125 lower at 239.75. August feeders were down 227 at 368.15. September was 185 lower at 366.97. And hogs were mixed on spread trade and technical weakness. July was down 42 at 94.22. August lean was up 50 at 97.22. Megan Grebner has that full look at the cash livestock markets after this.
2: As veterans, we've dealt with noise, from chains clanking as they're clamped onto cargo to orders coming down the chain of command. Back home, the noise is different. Everyone's always talking because they just want to be heard. 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About understanding each other because we've shared the same experiences. 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
4: 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Bids and asking prices did not surface. Significant trade volumes likely going to hold out until sometime Thursday or Friday. There were a handful of deals reported in Nebraska and Iowa on Monday. Those were at $260 live, but it wasn't enough business to establish an accurate price trend for the week. Box beef closed sharply higher with strong demand for moderate offerings. Choice up $4.25 at $400.32. Select was $5.47 higher at $381.06. Estimated cattle slaughter was 110,000 head. Cash hogs closed lower with a moderate negotiated run. Barrows and gilts at the National Daily Direct down 51 cents with a weighted average of 97.26. Prices at the regional direct markets were not reported due to confidentiality. Pork values closed lower, down 85 cents at 95.23. Bellies were down sharply, and estimated hog slaughter was 486,000 head. I'm Megan Grebner for Brownfield.
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5: Thank you. Good afternoon. The Cass County Board is experiencing sticker shock on its top priority on this year's road improvement program. Replacement of the Bay Road Bridge was estimated at $2.3 million, but the lowest of five bids received by the county was more than $1 million higher at $3.5 million. The 40-foot-wide concrete slab bridge will span 150 feet. County officials say the existing bridge is showing signs of its age. The county board is expected to make a decision on a construction contract at its June 30th meeting. The Richardson County Elections Office reports a new filing for the November election. Cody Barr has filed for a four-year term on the Verdon Village Board. A Nebraska Examiner story says the Nebraska Medical Cannabis Commission has ratified inspections for Mahamota Cultivation Company in Raymond to grow marijuana, but any potential license would need the signature of Attorney General Mike Helgers. Commissioner Jim Elworth, who also served on the state's Liquor Commission, moved to open up applications for product manufacturers over the next 4 weeks. Commissioners advanced a formal set of regulations to Hilgers in April, but he has yet to sign. If he does, Governor Jim Pillen would also need to sign off on the regulations. If regulations are accepted, the commission can license up to four product manufacturers. The Nebraska Department of Health and Human Services reports the first human case of West Nile virus in Nebraska for the 2026 season. The case was identified in the North Central District. Alpha Omega Chapter of Beta Sigma Phi is accepting registrations for the Applejack Fun Run on Saturday, September 19th. Visit runsignup.com for the 5K, which begins at Steinhardt Park and includes a path at Arbor Lodge State Park. The river is forecast to crest at 11 feet on Wednesday. From the News Channel Nebraska Newsroom, I'm Dan Swanson.
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9: News Channel, Nebraska AccuWeather.
0: Scattered showers and highs in the mid-70s with overnight lows in the lower 60s. Winds today out of the southeast, 5 to 10 miles per hour. For tomorrow, humid with highs in the upper 70s. Slight chance of showers and thundershowers after midnight. The overnight lows near 60. Winds will be out of the north tomorrow at about 5 miles per hour. On Thursday, a chance of showers and thundershowers with a high in the mid-70s and overnight lows in the upper 50s.

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3: I'm John Saucier. President Trump visiting a Mack truck facility in Pennsylvania today, talking about the ongoing peace negotiations between the United States and Iran after the two countries agreed to extend their ceasefire for 60 days.
4: The Iran economy has been crushed and their defense industrial base has been damaged so severely that it'll take them many years to rebuild, many, many years. And now we're trying to work out a deal that's fair.
3: Well, recent polls suggest the majority of Americans disapprove of the president's handling of Iran. Senate Majority Leader John Thune says the House of Representatives will soon take on the housing bill. Senate lawmakers already passed a long-awaited legislation in bipartisan fashion to vote 85-5.
5: It gets at the very heart of an issue that I think is really important to the American people, and that's the issue of affordability.
3: One thing this bill does is ban corporate investors from buying single-family homes while also cutting some federal regulations. 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

103 AccuWeather forecast extended Friday, Saturday, and Sunday. A chance of showers. Highs on Friday, upper 70s, mid 80s for highs on Saturday, lower 90s with heat index values up to 100 Sunday afternoon. Turn me

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0: Wade Bowen and Songs About Trucks on B103 Afternoon Ag Headline News on the Brownfield Network is next, brought to you by Countryside Bank. 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
1: I'm Brent Barnett on Brownfield. Senate Ag Committee Chairman John Bozeman has released his farm bill draft, which he says provides long overdue stability to the industry.
2: It will strengthen agriculture, support rural communities, and ensure American farm families have the resources and the tools they need to succeed for generations to come.
1: We'll have more news coming up next on Brownfield.
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1: Highly pathogenic avian influenza remains a top concern for poultry producers in Indiana. Phil Seger with Farbest Farms in Jasper says the virus no longer follows traditional weather patterns.
5: Generally, avian influenza has been a seasonal situation where when the weather gets warmer, we tend to see the strain go away. Since 2022, that hasn't been the case. It's really been one continuous outbreak.
1: The chief officer of demand for the Iowa Soybean Association says export markets are changing. Matt Herman tells Brownfield.
6: We've gone from exporting over half the crop as whole beans, and now we're increasingly exporting soybean meal.
1: He says whole soybean exports are down year over year. And the USDA says a larger and more productive dairy herd pushed production levels to the highest levels of the year in May. More news online at brownfieldagnews.com. I'm Brent Barnett.
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11: News Channel, Nebraska AccuWeather.
0: Scattered showers and highs in the mid-70s with overnight lows in the lower 60s. Winds today out of the southeast, 5 to 10 miles per hour. For tomorrow, humid with highs in the upper 70s. Slight chance of showers and thundershowers after midnight. With overnight lows near 60. Winds will be out of the north tomorrow at about 5 miles per hour. On Thursday, a chance of showers and thundershowers with a high in the mid-70s and overnight lows in the upper 50s.

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0: Kenny Chesney. And along, I get along. Wait a minute. Different band. Never mind. 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

0: Wraps up our first segment of the B103 5 at 5. Brett Eldridge, Drunk on Your Love. 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
1: Thank you. Good evening. Plattsmouth officials are exploring options to repair a distressed building on the north side of Main Street between 5th and 6th Streets. Mayor Paul Lambert described the building fascia separating as much as 8 inches from the main building. He said it's the city's obligation to fix the evident danger to the public. Wild Horse Antiques was the last business to operate there, but a Cassgram report says the city has not provided details on its latest communications with the current owner. An option that has apparent traction with the city council is the city buying the property, making repairs, and selling. The council authorized the city attorney to develop paperwork to transfer the property to the city. The city council is asking TDR Engineering and Surveying for a structural analysis at 522 and 526 Main. For most of his life, Daryl Hogan could not have imagined his role in the grand reopening of Mayhew Cabin at Nebraska City. For he never heard of John Brown as a child, and no one spoke of Sammy and Jane Harper in his days as a young adult. A single photo of the Harpers surfaced with faces he had not known, and a history that had seemed lost. His ancestors were among the last 12 freedom seekers John Brown helped escort out of Kansas, where aiding escaping slaves carried the death penalty. A penalty John Brown suffered in 1859, but the Harpers lived on freely in Canada. For a man regaining a historical saga that once appeared lost to his family, the sight of the Mayhew Cabin in near ruins sparked something.
2: And when I saw the condition of the cabin back in the fall, I was a little saddened. I was kind of upset that it had gotten into the condition that it was in.
1: 8 months later, the site reopened with restoration to the cabin by master craftsman Butch Bouvier, a crew of volunteers led by Doug Kreifels, and the historical orations of Nelson.
3: To stop it, Mayhew Cabin was kind of tough. I mean, because it didn't look great. And I saw the reaction of Daryl to that, you know, this really important stop in this extremely important story, and something you could tell was very personal to him.
1: Hogan said the story shows the worst and the best in humans.
4: The Mayhews decided that it was worth the risk to help people in their community who needed help.
2: And my time in Nebraska and Nebraska City in particular, I feel that sense of community. I feel that sense of wanting to help other people. And it's a symbol of that strength that you have in this city.
1: He said the board is committed to making the site a positive focus for the community and an anchor for Nebraska's Civil War narrative. A Nebraska Attorney General candidate has scheduled her Restoring Power to the People meet and greet to include stops at Plattsmouth and Fall City. Jocelyn Brasher says the June tour is about making it clear that the state's attorney works for the people and is accountable to the people. She is scheduled at Mom's Cafe in Plattsmouth, 9 a.m. Friday, June 26th, and the Fall City Library at 10 a.m. Thursday, June 25th. Syracuse American Legion Baseball handed Tecumseh Johnson its second loss of the season Friday with a 5-0 decision. News Channel Nebraska's Ben Root has more.
5: The host Syracuse squad got on the board early with Elliott Hardin ripping a two-run single in the bottom of the first for a 2-0 lead. And the team would add a couple more in the second frame, going up 4-0 early. And that was plenty of run support for Mason Lintz, who turned in the complete game shutout. Lintz ended up allowing just 3 hits with 5 strikeouts, 3 walks, and a hit batter through 7 innings, and he was strong at the dish, going 3-for-4.
1: Thank you, Ben. For Tecumseh Johnson, Kason Dollinghouse took the loss, giving up 4 runs on 5 hits in 3 innings of action. The Missouri River is forecast to crest at 11 feet on Wednesday. From the News Channel Nebraska Newsroom, I'm Dan Swanson.
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0: Scattered showers and highs in the mid-70s with overnight lows in the lower 60s. Winds today out of the southeast, 5 to 10 miles per hour. For tomorrow, humid with highs in the upper 70s. Slight chance of showers and thundershowers after midnight. With overnight lows near 60. Winds will be out of the north tomorrow at about 5 miles per hour. On Thursday, a chance of showers and thundershowers with a high in the mid-70s and overnight lows in the upper 50s.

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0: 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The 90-minute get-together will start this Thursday morning at 10. It's an opportunity to engage your mind by connecting with other seniors. This happens just about every other Thursday, again, at the Morton James Public Library, starting at 10 a.m. this Thursday morning. 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

Coming up, a look at the B103 Country Almanac. Also, we'll take a look at your AccuWeather forecast as well. Right now, here's Clint Black. I got enough.

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Time now for another B-103 Is It History Fun episode. It was on this day back in 1970. Rocker and singer Chevy Checker is arrested for marijuana possession. Maybe he was just doing a different kind of twist.

0: I got a feeling. Billy Currington on River Country B103. Country Almanac time now for June 23rd. It was on this date in 2001. Lone Star began a six-week residence at number one with I'm Already There, the leadoff single, the band's fifth album. Also on this date, 2009, Montgomery Gentry were inducted into the Grand Ole Opry. June Carter Cash would have been having a birthday today. Of course, she died in 2003. She was 73 years old at the time. If you're having a birthday today, happy birthday to you. Make sure you know Birthday Club at B103.fm would like you to become a member. It's free, and you might win a prize next time on your birthday from Valentino's.
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7: News Channel, Nebraska AccuWeather.
0: Scattered showers and highs in the mid-70s with overnight lows in the lower 60s. Winds today out of the southeast, 5 to 10 miles per hour. For tomorrow, humid with highs in the upper 70s. Slight chance of showers and thundershowers after midnight. With overnight lows near 60. Winds will be out of the north tomorrow at about 5 miles per hour. On Thursday, a chance of showers and thundershowers with a high in the mid-70s and overnight lows in the upper 50s.

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0: Join other seniors at the Morton James Public Library for Engaging Mature Minds. The 90-minute get-together will start this Thursday morning at 10. It's an opportunity to engage your mind by connecting with other seniors. This happens just about every other Thursday, again, at the Morton James Public Library, starting at 10 a.m. this Thursday morning. 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
4: Fox News, I'm Tom Rigotti. The Senate has passed a war powers resolution to block military action in Iran as negotiations on a permanent peace plan continue. House Minority Leader Hakeem Jeffries says Tehran's become more powerful than Americans shouldn't pay the price.
5: The bottom line is that we shouldn't spend another dime of taxpayer dollars on Operation Epic Failure.
4: Lawmakers approved the bill 50-48. President Trump travels to Capitol Hill tomorrow.